0: 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In the Pecatonica sectional, in Division 4, Barneville taking on Palmyra Eagle. That'll be at 12:40 on X107.1. And if Barneville wins, they will take on the winner of Green Lake Princeton and Reedstown at 3:40 on X107.1. And in Division 3, the Riverdale sectional, it'll be Fenimore taking on Dodgeville at 12:40 on Super Hits 106. And the winner of that game takes on Laconia or Viroqua for the sectional championship at 3:40, again on Super Hits 106 and superhits106.com. Again, make sure to check out the full Queen Bee Radio Sports schedule at am1590wpvl.com. That'll do it for our broadcast here at River Ridge High School in Patch Grove. A huge thank you to Wade Winkers and the entire staff here at River Ridge for being gracious hosts, as always. Thank you to Coach Hodgson and Coach Brad Lewis of Ithaca Weston for the stats and information to tell you the story about both teams here today. Also, thanks to Coach Hodgson and the Belmont seniors for joining me for interviews during our Tri-State Roofing LLC post-game show. Thanks to all of our sponsors who help us bring high school sports to you, and thank you for listening and watching along. This has been Grant Regional Health Center and People's State Bank coverage of high school softball presented by Cuba City, Darlington, and Keeler Family Dental, and Carey Seamless Gutters and Overhead Doors on 97.7 Country, WGLR FM Lancaster, and the Queen Bee Radio Sports YouTube channel powered by Laley Center Monroe and H&M Plumbing, Heating, and Electrical. Once again, your final score, the Belmont Braves punched their ticket to state for the second year in a row and the ninth time in program history, defeating Ithaca Weston 7-0. Belmont will take on one of three potential opponents on Thursday morning on one of our Queen Bee Radio family of stations. From the best seat in the house in the Air's Furniture broadcast booth, I'm Tyler Dictanis. Thank you so much for joining us. Good night from Patch Grove, and we'll see you for more playoff baseball on Saturday and Tuesday. Have a great weekend.
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9: Here's your WGLR Tri-State Forecast. Chance of thunderstorms tonight, otherwise cloudy skies expected. Lows level off around 64. Cloudy skies with a few peaks of sun tomorrow. Chance of thunderstorms, highs level off around 83. Chance of thunderstorms tomorrow night, lows level off around 64, partly cloudy. Right now, 84. I'm Staff Meteorologist Jennifer Wojcicki.

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11: Here's your WGLR Tri-State Forecast. Chance of thunderstorms tonight. Otherwise, cloudy skies expected. Lows level off around 64. Cloudy skies with a few peaks of sun tomorrow. Chance of thunderstorms. Highs level off around 83. Chance of thunderstorms tomorrow night. Lows level off around 64. Partly cloudy. Right now, it's 82 degrees. I'm staff meteorologist Jennifer Wojcicki.

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4: Here's your WGLR Tri-State Forecast. Chance of thunderstorms tonight. Otherwise, cloudy skies expected. Lows level off around 64. Cloudy skies expected again tomorrow. Chance of thunderstorms. High temperatures reach up to 83. Partly cloudy skies tomorrow night. Chance of thunderstorms. Lows dip down to about 64. Right now, 82. I'm staff meteorologist Derek Hite.

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10: Here's your WGLR Tri-State Forecast. Chance of thunderstorms tonight, otherwise cloudy skies expected. Lows level off around 64. Cloudy skies expected again tomorrow. Chance of thunderstorms. High temperatures reach up to 83. Partly cloudy skies tomorrow night. Chance of thunderstorms. Lows dip down to about 64. Right now, 80. I'm staff meteorologist Derek Hite.

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12: Here's your WGLR Tri-State Forecast. Chance of thunderstorms tonight, otherwise cloudy skies expected. Lows level off around 64. Cloudy skies expected again tomorrow. Chance of thunderstorms. High temperatures reach up to 83. Partly cloudy skies tomorrow night. Chance of thunderstorms. Lows dip down to about 64. Currently, it's 78 degrees. I'm Staff Meteorologist Derek Hite.

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3: Here's your WGLR Tri-State Forecast. Chance of thunderstorms tonight. Otherwise, cloudy skies expected. Lows level off around 64. Cloudy skies expected again tomorrow. Chance of thunderstorms. High temperatures reach up to 83. Partly cloudy skies tomorrow night. Chance of thunderstorms. Lows dip down to about 64. Right now, it's 76 degrees. I'm Staff Meteorologist Derek Height.

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12: Here's your WGLR Tri-State Forecast. Chance of thunderstorms tonight, otherwise cloudy skies expected. Lows level off around 64. Cloudy skies expected again tomorrow. Chance of thunderstorms. High temperatures reach up to 83. Partly cloudy skies tomorrow night. Chance of thunderstorms. Lows dip down to about 64. Right now, it's 76 degrees. I'm Staff Meteorologist Derek Height.
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6: Here's your WGLR Tri-State Forecast. Chance of thunderstorms tonight, otherwise cloudy skies expected. Lows level off around 64. Cloudy skies expected again tomorrow. Chance of thunderstorms. High temperatures reach up to 83. Partly cloudy skies tomorrow night. Chance of thunderstorms. Lows dip down to about 64. Currently 73. I'm Staff Meteorologist Derek Hite.

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3: 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Claire Bowen and Jonathan Jackson, actors from the hit TV series Nashville, perform songs and share stories from Music City on June 19th. 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
4: Here's your WGLR Tri-State Forecast. Lows level off around 64 tonight under overcast skies with thunderstorms likely. Cloudy skies expected again tomorrow. Chance of thunderstorms. High temperatures reach up to 83. Chance of thunderstorms tomorrow night. Lows level off around 64. Partly cloudy skies. Right now, 73. I'm staff meteorologist Derek Height.
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8: Here's your WGLR Tri-State Forecast. Lows level off around 64 tonight under overcast skies with thunderstorms likely. Cloudy skies expected again tomorrow. Chance of thunderstorms. High temperatures reach up to 83. Chance of thunderstorms tomorrow night. Lows level off around 64. Partly cloudy skies. Currently 71. I'm Staff Meteorologist Derek Height.
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11: Here's your WGLR Tri-State Forecast. Lows level off around 64 tonight under overcast skies with thunderstorms likely. Cloudy skies expected again tomorrow. Chance of thunderstorms. High temperatures reach up to 83. Chance of thunderstorms tomorrow night. Lows level off around 64. Partly cloudy skies. Currently 71. I'm Staff Meteorologist Derek Height. 97.

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1: This level off around 64, partly cloudy. Currently, it's 71 degrees. I'm staff meteorologist Derek Height. 96.

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Here's your WGLR Tri-State Forecast. Cloudy skies expected overnight, with thunderstorms likely. Lows level off around 64. Cloudy skies expected again Friday. Chance of thunderstorms. Daytime highs approaching 83. Chance of thunderstorms Friday night. Lows level off around 64. Partly cloudy. Right now, 74. I'm staff meteorologist Derek Hite.

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12: Here's your WGLR Tri-State Forecast. Cloudy skies expected overnight with thunderstorms likely. Lows level off around 64. Cloudy skies expected again Friday. Chance of thunderstorms. Daytime highs approaching 83. Chance of thunderstorms Friday night. Lows level off around 64. Partly cloudy. Right now, 74. I'm Staff Meteorologist Derek Hite.

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1: Eyes approaching 83. Chance of thunderstorms Friday night. Lows level off around 64. Partly cloudy. Right now, 74. I'm staff meteorologist Derek Height. 97.

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5: Here's your WGLR Tri-State Forecast. Cloudy skies expected overnight with thunderstorms likely. Lows level off around 64. Cloudy skies expected again Friday. Chance of thunderstorms. Daytime highs approaching 83. Chance of thunderstorms Friday night. Lows level off around 64. Partly cloudy. Currently 73. I'm Staff Meteorologist Derek Height. 97.

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2: Here's your WGLR Tri-State Forecast. Cloudy skies expected overnight, with thunderstorms likely. Lows level off around 64. Cloudy skies expected again Friday. Chance of thunderstorms. Daytime highs approaching 83. Chance of thunderstorms Friday night. Lows level off around 64. Partly cloudy. Currently, it's 71 degrees. I'm staff meteorologist Derek Height. 97.

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7: Here's your WGLR Tri-State Forecast. Cloudy skies expected overnight with thunderstorms likely. Lows level off around 64. Cloudy skies expected again Friday. Chance of thunderstorms. Daytime highs approaching 83. Chance of thunderstorms Friday night. Lows level off around 64. Partly cloudy. Currently, it's 71 degrees. I'm staff meteorologist Derek Height. 97.

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6: Here's your WGLR Tri-State Forecast. Cloudy skies expected overnight with thunderstorms likely. Lows level off around 64. Cloudy skies expected again Friday. Chance of thunderstorms. Daytime highs approaching 83. Chance of thunderstorms Friday night. Lows level off around 64. Partly cloudy. Right now, it's 69 degrees. I'm staff meteorologist Derek Height. 97.

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2: Here's your WGLR Tri-State Forecast. Cloudy skies expected overnight, with thunderstorms likely. Lows level off around 64. Cloudy skies expected again Friday. Chance of thunderstorms. Daytime highs approaching 83. Chance of thunderstorms Friday night. Lows level off around 64. Partly cloudy. Right now, it's 69 degrees. I'm staff meteorologist Derek Height. 97.

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2: Here's your WGLR Tri-State forecast. Cloudy skies expected overnight, with rain showers likely. Lows level off around 64. Cloudy skies expected again Friday. Chance of thunderstorms. Daytime highs approaching 83. Partly cloudy skies Friday night. Chance of thunderstorms. Lows dip down to about 64. Currently, it's 69 degrees. I'm staff meteorologist Derek Height. 97.

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1: Guys, Friday night, chance of thunderstorms, lows dip down to about 64. Currently, it's 69 degrees. I'm staff meteorologist Derek Height. 96.

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4: Here's your WGLR Tri-State Forecast. Cloudy skies expected overnight, with rain showers likely. Lows level off around 64. Cloudy skies expected again Friday. Chance of thunderstorms. Daytime highs approaching 83. Partly cloudy skies Friday night. Chance of thunderstorms. Lows dip down to about 64. Currently, it's 69 degrees. I'm staff meteorologist Derek Height.

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2: Here's your WGLR Tri-State Forecast. Cloudy skies expected overnight, with rain showers likely. Lows level off around 64. Cloudy skies expected again Friday. Chance of thunderstorms. Daytime highs approaching 83. Partly cloudy skies Friday night. Chance of thunderstorms. Lows dip down to about 64. Currently, it's 69 degrees. I'm staff meteorologist Derek Height. 97.

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3: Here's your WGLR Tri-State forecast. Lows level off around 64 overnight under overcast skies with rain showers likely. Cloudy skies expected again Friday. Chance of thunderstorms. High temperatures reach up to 83. Chance of thunderstorms Friday night. Lows dip down to about 64. Partly cloudy skies. Right now, 68. I'm Staff Meteorologist Derek Height.
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3: Here's your WGLR Tri-State Forecast. Lows level off around 64 overnight under overcast skies with rain showers likely. Cloudy skies expected again Friday. Chance of thunderstorms. High temperatures reach up to 83. Chance of thunderstorms Friday night. Lows dip down to about 64. Partly cloudy skies. Right now, 68. I'm staff meteorologist Derek Hite.

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2: Here's your WGLR Tri-State Forecast. Lows level off around 64 overnight under overcast skies with rain showers likely. Cloudy skies expected again Friday. Chance of thunderstorms. High temperatures reach up to 83. Chance of thunderstorms Friday night. Lows dip down to about 64. Partly cloudy skies. Right now, 68. I'm staff meteorologist Derek Hite.

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3: Here's your WGLR Tri-State forecast. Cloudy skies expected overnight, with rain showers likely. Lows level off around 64. Cloudy skies expected again Friday. Rain showers likely. Daytime highs approaching 83. Partly cloudy skies Friday night. Chance of thunderstorms. Lows dip down to about 64. Currently 67. I'm staff meteorologist Derek Height.
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4: Here's your WGLR Tri-State Forecast. Cloudy skies expected overnight, with rain showers likely. Lows level off around 64. Cloudy skies expected again Friday, rain showers likely. Daytime highs approaching 83. Partly cloudy skies Friday night, chance of thunderstorms. Lows dip down to about 64. Currently 67. I'm staff meteorologist Derek Height. 97.

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2: Here's your WGLR Tri-State Forecast. Cloudy skies expected overnight, with rain showers likely. Lows level off around 64. Cloudy skies expected again Friday. Rain showers likely. Daytime highs approaching 83. Partly cloudy skies Friday night. Chance of thunderstorms. Lows dip down to about 64. Currently 67. I'm staff meteorologist Derek Height. 97.

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3: Despite early season rains, now areas of Wisconsin showing up on the drought monitor. I'm Pam Yonke. Now, from the Rural Mutual Insurance Farm News Desk, here's what's happening on a Friday. And Wisconsin scientists are monitoring it. Chris Vigasky is the research program manager for WiscoNet. That's a mesonet of weather stations across the state of Wisconsin tracking moisture, not only in the air, but in the soil.
4: Early and mid-career scientists has been working to deploy this network. We've got 79 weather stations now all around the state of Wisconsin. And one of the things that makes us very unique is just how dense our soil network is. So we have soil measurements at five depths from 2 inches below ground to 40 inches below ground at almost all of our stations, except for the ones where the bedrock's a little closer to the surface and then we get the soil moisture and temperature sensors down to the bedrock. But we have around 400 soil sensors deployed around the state, which makes us one of the largest soil networks in the United States.
3: Chris Vigasky, he's the research program manager for WiscoNet. 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If you want to take a look at all the information being gathered on a real-time basis, weather-wise across the state, go to wisconet.wisc.edu.
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3: ABC News, I'm Sherry Preston. The Senate this morning passing legislation to fund President Trump's immigration enforcement agencies to the tune of $70 billion. Before the vote, Republican Lindsey Graham tried to convince Democrats to vote in favor.
4: What we're about to do is fund the Border Patrol and ICE through the entire Trump term because you wouldn't help us. America will be safer. I ask for adoption of this amendment.
3: As a part of the bill, Democrats had tried to get an amendment passed that would have formally outlawed the creation of that so-called anti-weaponization fund, but Republicans refused to go along with that. The House passing a bill not endorsed by President Trump that would provide aid to Ukraine and would sanction key segments of the Russian economy. Former National Security Advisor John Bolton due in court later this month after agreeing to plead guilty to mishandling classified documents. This is ABC News.
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7: Here's your WGLR Tri-State Forecast. Cloudy skies expected today, with showers likely. High temperatures reach up to 83. Partly cloudy skies tonight. Chance of thunderstorms. Lows dip down to about 64. Slight chance of rain showers tomorrow. Daytime highs approaching 86. Lots of sunshine. Chance for storms Sunday and Monday, 84. Sunday, 86. Monday. Currently 66. I'm staff meteorologist Paul Trombley.

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1: 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Back in 2016, U.S. cotton growers captured nearly 40% of the global cotton export market, but that share came crashing down following the first trade war of 2018. Well, the Trump administration is back with another idea to help cotton country. I'll have the details after this. 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
1: 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American cotton farmers have faced several challenges over the past 10 years. In 2016, cotton growers from the U.S. controlled 39% of global exports. That was the peak of a long run of market dominance. Then, China imposed a 25% retaliatory tariff on U.S. cotton in July of 2018. That was a direct response to the first Trump trade war, and Chinese buyers pivoted to Brazil almost overnight. Brazilian cotton exports to China went from almost $130 million in 2017 to over $1 billion by 2020. By 2023, Brazil had surpassed the United States as the world's leading cotton exporter, and that was a position the U.S. had held for decades. And the problems aren't over. USDA is forecasting that cotton producers could lose another $2.6 billion across 9 million planted acres in the upcoming crop year alone. That would be the fifth consecutive year of negative returns, and it comes on top of a collapse in domestic manufacturing infrastructure that has been decades in the making. Well, that's the backdrop of the Great American Cotton Plan, the next idea from the Trump administration to help the cotton industry. Secretary of Agriculture Brooke Rollins announced last Thursday that this new program will have four fronts: building demand domestically by encouraging consumers to buy plant, not plastic, emphasizing the natural breathability and biodegradability of cotton. Economically, the USDA will increase cotton marketing loan rates and will raise the seed cotton reference price by 14% this fall. On trade, the USDA is implementing what it calls a three-point trade plan to expand export opportunities, and it's already secured commitments from Indonesia and Bangladesh to support future U.S. cotton purchases. On risk protection, the agency will fund ongoing research to combat the spread of the cotton jacid pest, which has become a growing threat in cotton country. I'll have more after this.
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6: Welcome to another edition of Inside Dairy, brought to you by Pioneer's Plenish Isle Lake Soybeans. It is Dairy Market Friday, which means we're going to catch up on what's been seen within this marketplace this past week. Today, Robin Schmall joins us with agmarket.net as he looks at what some of the movement has been in this week's dairy market, specifically looking at some fundamentals.
7: Well, we're not seeing a whole lot of changes fundamentally. We haven't seen that for the last while now. We're coming into the summer here, and we're seeing continued strong milk production. The desire there, I mean, we're hearing of quite a few expansions taking place. Cow numbers are being added, which we've seen in the milk production report. Those fundamentals have been there for a while, and they're not really changing. Really, the next thing on the horizon would be hot weather to impact butterfat, for one, but then also milk production, except the increase in the ability and the systems for cooling cows, that's changed a lot over the last year, so we don't see quite the impact as we used to see. But that's really the next thing on the horizon, barring anything else that would be a black swan event.
6: Yeah, heaven forbid. We do not need that within the dairy industry. And when we come back, Robin's going to talk about another sector of the dairy industry the markets are keeping an eye on, and that happens to be expansion of dairy herds. This is Inside Dairy.
8: 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We want the cream of the crop. 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
6: Welcome back to Inside Dairy on this Dairy Market Friday with Robin Schmall at agmarket.net as we talk about the chatter out there, and the markets are watching it, is herd expansion.
7: Well, I think a big driver of that is, depending on the state, is environmental regulations, for one. And then the other part is dairies would like to go into some of those other states that have more readily accessible acreage of grain that they can buy, like corn silage and stuff. So, and then they can actually get on to potentially a smaller footprint of property, and then work with neighbors to exchange manure. So you're kind of working on that aspect as well. So that's why we're seeing quite a bit of expansion in those areas. You know, building dairies where normally was mainly devoted to grain production. And the states like that, like Kansas, South Dakota, Nebraska, places are welcoming with open arms.
6: You talk about the summer months hitting, and obviously I don't think the consumer demand is going to pull back any at all for these products, as they know the protein craze is going to continue.
7: Yeah, that's a interesting thing that's taken place, just as well as the beef on dairy situation. That's you know, we're starting to see so much more, if you want to call it revenue or interest in the powder side, the whey side, the non-fat protein isolates, you know, all that kind of stuff, where, you know, just let's say a year, 2 years, a couple of years ago, that wasn't really in the forefront.
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14: Good morning, this is meteorologist Michael Caro with a look at your WGLR Farm Show Tri-State Ag Forecast. As a weak frontal boundary slowly pushes eastward across the region over the next 24 hours or so, expecting numerous showers and some storms to start the day, becoming more widely scattered as we head into the afternoon. Those high temperatures, a bit above average to wrap up your work week despite the rain, still expecting high temperatures to reach up into the lower to middle 80s from southern Wisconsin into northeastern portions of Iowa, and likewise into northern Illinois. For tonight, as that frontal boundary will still be slow to exit off to the southeast, still at least a chance for some more scattered shower and storm activity, with overnight lows dropping back into the lower 60s. Into the day on Saturday, an overall drier forecast, a very slight chance for a hit-or-miss type shower or storm there, otherwise we'll see more in the way of sunshine making a return for tomorrow, more widespread highs into the middle 80s to start off your weekend. For Sunday, still feeling very summer-like as humidity hangs around. Sunday's high temperatures climbing up into the lower to middle 80s as an upper-level low-pressure system looks to work up from the southwest later into the day on Sunday. We do pick up a chance for some more scattered showers and storms into your Sunday afternoon, and then showers and storms looking more likely to start off the new work week. Into the day on Monday, still no major cool-downs there. We'll manage highs in the lower 80s, and for Tuesday, warming to the upper 80s. Through the end of your work week, expecting at least an additional quarter to a half inch of rain, some isolated higher totals, especially in areas right along the Wisconsin and Illinois border region and points off to the south from there. And again, some additional rains will add on from late Sunday through the day on Monday and into Monday night. Some of those rainfall totals could top an inch in places. And that's your Tri-State Ag Forecast on the WGLR Farm Show. I'm meteorologist Michael Carroll.
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19: The head of the Renewable Fuels Association, Jeff Cooper, says Congress is looking for any opportunity to advance nationwide E15.
20: Well, obviously, that is our top priority. We got the bill out of the House a couple of weeks ago, significant victory for the industry. But we have work to do on the Senate side now, and we are urging the Senate to keep that momentum going coming out of the House and get that bill on the floor for a vote as quickly as possible. Working with Leader Thune's office, working with all of the other Midwest champions that are really pushing as hard as possible. And, you know, we're looking for any opening, any opportunity possible to move that legislation. You know, would love to see it get done before August recess. But failing that, certainly need to see something cross the finish line before the end of the fiscal year. I do think it's realistic. And I think... you go office to office on the Senate side, there's a lot of support for getting this done. I think there's a good understanding of how important this is for farmers and for agriculture right now, but also how important it is for consumers. I think that's really what's driving a lot of the conversation. And frankly, you know, all of our conversations on the House side were around the affordability benefits that E15 brings to the table right now, when Americans are facing near record high prices at the pump. So there is a lot of momentum, a lot of support for getting this done. The tricky part's going to be finding the vehicle, right? Finding something that needs to pass. And then, you know, what exactly does the legislation look like? Is the Senate going to take the House bill and run with it, or are they going to make some changes to it and, you know, modifications to address some of the concerns that we've heard on the Senate side?
19: An ag economist says tariff reductions on ag equipment aren't expected to provide significant price relief for U.S. farmers. David Widmar is with Agricultural Economic Insights. He chatted with farm broadcaster Aaron Anderson of the Brownfield Network.
0: David, this week the White House announced that it will reduce tariffs on agricultural equipment. Can you talk about the importance of this announcement and maybe some benefits that it could provide to the ag industry?
21: Right. So that was part of an announcement more broadly around a lot of goods, including some steel, aluminum, copper, ag equipment, some bulldozers, other industrial equipment, I think even HVAC systems were part of that announcement. In general, it was a reflection of a policy sort of walking back some of the tariffs that we have in place for imported goods and products. And so that's sort of the top line. I think there's still a lot of moving pieces with respect to trade on a one-off basis with different countries, but these are the tariffs that apply specifically to the goods that are coming in, not necessarily the country we're trading with.
0: Now, David, I know we've talked in the past about some of the challenges that domestic ag equipment manufacturers are facing right now. Could that maybe help with some of the challenges that they're currently facing?
21: Right. So it's probably going to be helpful, but it's hard to say how it's going to show up in the data because there's a lot of moving factors, right? So we have more inflation in the economy than we had maybe a few months ago, also more inflation than the Fed would like. We also have higher energy prices right now. And I think it's going to be hard to say exactly how those tariffs are going to play out for a host of reasons. But one of the reasons why it's going to be hard to understand how these lower tariff rates are going to play out to the farm level is just because there's a lot of other moving pieces going on in the economy. So I like to think of this as like we're taking one, reducing some of the wood that's on the fire that's causing this heat or this inflationary pressure that we see on equipment and machinery.
0: Now, David, I know you mentioned some of that research, what the research shows, and I know you do a lot of research on ag equipment in general. What does the research say about where pricing and some of these other investments that farmers make in ag equipment have gone the last several years?
21: Well, one of the things that we've seen is there was a big run-up in both machinery prices, but also parts. The price of parts really shot up there between 2021 and 2023. A combination of a strong farm economy, but also a red-hot inflation in the broader economy really put a lot of upward pressure. So inflation has cooled. It's moderated for both of those categories back to normal. But when we think about inflation going back to normal, it's still at an annual positive increase. It's just not increasing, say, double digits. So we're still increasing this at a slow rate. So we haven't seen in the data prices of equipment, prices for parts across all categories coming down and providing relief for producers. It's just increasing at a little bit more consistent or a little bit more moderate rate.
0: David, we've seen a couple of announcements of walking back some of these tariffs from the Trump administration. Does this signal something in terms of economics or maybe trade policy from the administration?
21: Yeah, you're right. There's sort of been a walk back here a little bit on these tariffs. I think there's a big debate as to how much effect putting tariffs in place would have on the economy and on the prices that you and I and the producers listening would be facing. And the White House at that point was saying that would be paid by the countries that are shipping these goods, the international manufacturers. And so I think that same question comes up when we remove these tariffs. Who's going to get the benefit? Is it going to be the end users when they have lower prices or maybe prices not increasing as much? Or are we going to see the benefits accruing to some of these international manufacturers when now they're not paying that tax? I think a tax is a good way of thinking about a tariff and who pays that tax. Is that tax passed along to individuals in the U.S. or are they paid by those manufacturers who are shipping those goods in the form of lower profitability, lower margins? They have a higher cost structure. And that's sort of the 10-ton elephant in the room. That's the question that everyone's wrestling with. We as economists, don't have a great insight into that. It varies by product. It varies by where we are in the economy. But I think that's going to be the question that we have to watch, is how does that lower tariff translate into benefits for U.S. producers?
0: David, what needs to happen in order for the sluggish ag economy to make a turnaround, to see some improvement in farmer sentiment in farm country?
21: We're going to have to find the equilibrium between our cost structure and our commodity prices. And, you know, a few months ago, it felt like we were closer to equilibrium. What we've seen here is we've seen this energy shock really kind of create all sorts of problems on that expense side of the ledger. I think the other thing that producers would like to see is not only equilibrium, so can we get our cost structure in line with our cost or our commodity prices, but can we also get ourselves to where we can make some profits with respect to, without these government payments, these ad hoc program payments. And so can we do it without needing these ad hoc programs? I think the third piece here that producers have got to think about is how do we make sure our debt service, our debt structure is going to line up with the profits that our operations are generating. So if you just think about a fixed amount of debt, maybe it's $500,000, servicing that $500,000 of debt in today's interest rate environment is going to be more than what it was 5 years ago. And so we just have to recognize that we might not be able to service as much debt today that we did just a few years ago, even if we had the same profitability.
19: Now that the new world screwworm has officially crossed the U.S. border with Mexico, how will the cattle markets react? Arlen Suderman, chief commodities economist for StoneX, said the markets have been anticipating this would happen at some point.
1: We've been seeing some weakness in this market the last few days on the market fearing the possibility, not knowing how the funds who have held big long positions would react to that. I think there's that primary concern. We don't really see this as a bearish development from a fundamental standpoint. That doesn't mean that the markets will necessarily behave that way when you have the amount of fund money in there.
19: Suderman said it's important to remember this is not a food safety issue.
1: I think it's important to recognize that this is far different than the mad cow disease, which contained a potential human threat type of thing. This doesn't do that. The new world screwworm will increase the cost to the producers to manage this pest. It is in no way a human health hazard to eat meat from animals where the pest has been found type of a thing. This affects the thriftiness and the health of the animal, so to speak, from the standpoint of irritation and problems on its flesh that the farmer, the rancher needs to care for and treat, but it shouldn't be a demand threat at all. So we don't look for that to be a problem.
19: Brazil has dealt with New World screwworm for years, which he said has not limited Brazil's exports. If there is a drop in U.S. beef export demand, Suderman said that's likely more of a political issue.
1: Oftentimes it is political in nature. In this case, we're seeing Brazil export to many of the major markets who we would do business with. And our exports, because of our tight supply, aren't that big anyway. Domestic demand is the bigger part of it because of our tight supply. China's been buying from Brazil, and that's one option we've been seeing as possibility of China buying our beef. So I wouldn't see that being a problem with China either. So overall, I just don't expect a problem from the flat fundamental standpoint. We just need a little time now to reassure the fund money that's the case.
19: Arlen Suderman is the chief commodities economist for StoneX. The CEO of the National Cattlemen's Beef Association, Colin Woodall, says consumer demand continues to be strong for beef despite record prices in the retail case.
2: Really the biggest thing is to remind everybody that it's a good time to be in the cattle business right now. Demand is extremely strong. Demand is strong because of the quality of the product that we are putting out there. We are producing the best quality beef we ever have in the history of this industry, and it's only getting better. And the consumer is reacting by purchasing more and willing to pay the prices they're seeing at the retail meat case. And one perspective that I wanted to make sure that everybody here in Illinois understood is when the consumer goes to their local grocery store, they have a lot of options when it comes to meat protein. They don't have to buy beef. They want to buy beef, and that is a completely different conversation because they are willing to spend the money, and it's all based upon the quality we're giving them. You know, the issue of price is one that is a daily conversation, but when you look at the shelves are still being cleaned out. One of the things that we are doing is being sensitive to the overall economic situation of the American consumer. You know, of course, we as cattle producers, we are enjoying seeing these cattle prices because we're making ourselves whole again after a lot of really tough years. But we also understand that if the consumer doesn't stick with us, then our chances of success go down dramatically. And so that's why we're also making sure the consumer understands that we have a cut for every budget. So if you really want tenderloin and a filet mignon, but it's a little too pricey, you know what? We've got a petite tender for you. We'll give you another just great eating experience. Same thing, if you want a brisket, we can give you a tri-tip that's going to give you a great experience. So look at some of the other alternatives out there, and you can still be able to have a great beef eating experience at a little bit different price point.
19: Colin Woodall was in Illinois attending the annual meeting of the Illinois Beef Association.
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19: The block cheese market up a penny and a quarter at 148. Barrel cheese, 144, that's unchanged. The butter market down 3 cents at 168. June Class 3 milk futures, 1614. July 1669, August 1721. All 3 months finished 3 cents higher. September up 2 cents at 1773. The Class 3 2026 fourth quarter average, $18.22 per hundredweight. Let's recap the hay, bedding, and firewood market report from Timslack Auction and Realty of Lancaster from Wednesday. Large squares of hay at $85 to $165 a ton. Large rounds of hay at $120 to $125 a ton. Small squares of hay at $375 a bale. Straw, large squares, $39 to $92 a bale. The firewood market, $45 a tote. Before recapping the cattle markets this morning, the headline for the beef cattle industry is New World screwworm being detected in a three-week-old calf in southern Texas. During my broadcast from Community First Bank in Livingston on Thursday, I chatted with Sam Schwier of Fenimore about a number of topics, including the news from Texas. Sam Schwier and his family run Larch Grove Farm He is also on the board of directors for the Wisconsin Cattlemen's Association.
10: We're 3 miles east of Fenimore, just on the north side of Highway 18, and we're a cow-calf operation, and we also keep the calves and finish them out. We've been at it for quite a few years, and when I got the call to be back on the state cattlemen's board, I thought good old memories, because it was on in the mid-80s when they discussed the dollar checkoff when we passed it in our state, all the way till early 90s. So when it's good to be back in the wind again.
19: Minnesota just turned down a vote to increase the checkoff to $1.50. Has Wisconsin talked anything about that?
10: There's only beef from a couple of the board members on the beef checkoff board that I've talked to. There's been talk of it, but there's been nothing formally brought up yet.
19: What kind of a calving season did you have? Do you calve in the spring, fall? What's the story?
10: Well, the way we do it, we calve with nature. So we put the bulls out about mid-July, and then we start calving about mid-April. And then we always have a few skippers, so you're looking at about 20 head that will be calving this fall.
19: For those that don't know, what breed of beef cattle do you run there in the farm?
10: Well, we've had registered Hereford since the 50s, and then we crossed the bottom half of the herd with Shorthorn, and we love that cross. And then we even use some Red Angus with small birth weight EPDs for the heifers.
19: How'd you get attracted to the Herefords? How did they become the go-to cattle for you guys?
10: Well, they started long before I was even born. But basically, they were the number one breed back in the 60s and 70s, and then they went through the frame wars. But it's kind of like this. Even through the generations, I always either had my father or my uncle that had a little common sense and just say, let's be the middle of the road, and that's why we stuck with them.
19: Let's talk about what's in the headlines as of Thursday morning. New World Screwworm, of course, we're talking Thursday afternoon in Livingston at Community First Bank and for their steak feed. And the market's futures skyrocketed. And I guess your thoughts about now that it is here, I guess.
10: Well, first of all, the public shouldn't panic at all because it's not contagious to people. It is a definite problem for our southern producers, and they will have to be diligent, and they are, and they're well prepared. It was kind of a general feeling as not if it's going to happen, but when, because flies do travel. Now, I would say for the public, nobody can say what the future and the prices are. There's the markets, there's the headlines. But if you know your local butcher and you place an order in, just make that commitment and you'll know what your future is, which is good beef.
19: When were you first exposed to the New World Screwworm? It was back in the 60s, I understand, when they really eradicated it.
10: Yeah, I first became of the problem of that quite uniquely. It's when the National Cattlemen's Association had their convention down in San Antonio the winter before, and they had the tours and everything go out to the ranches down there in Texas, and I noticed that they had webbed wire up but no top barb, and I said, what's the reason for that? And they looked at us real seriously and said, because of the New World Screwworm, you cannot get the scratches on your cattle, it will get infested with flies and so on and so forth. So that's when I realized how serious it was for them. And even at that time, they were developing, you know, sterile flies, everything of that nature, to combat it when and if it happens. And it has.
19: So. All right. Well, it's happened in the South. What do you do as a producer? What do you tell producers about it here in the Midwest?
10: Well, right off the bat, the emails came flying in yesterday evening, and they were just filled up this morning. So we get the word out as board members. And as I'm doing now, just keep in touch. We will be in touch with you. Come on out and join the Cattlemen's. And we got such a good network with the youth. I'm old school, so I talk face-to-face with you, Bob. But I tell you what, between Twitter and Facebook and the radio station, we will get the word out on what to do and where to look.
19: Your cattle, now you feed them out. What weight you feeding them on at? What are they getting fed?
10: Well, again, we're a family farm that likes consistency. So when we hit 1,300 pounds 10 years ago, that's still our weight now. Even though there's a lot, the carcass weights have gone up dramatically with cheap feed and cheap feedstuffs, grain and so on, we keep it the same. When they're ready to go, it's what we breed for. And like I say, it's several generations of breeding. We don't hop, skip, and jump on the next hot item to try to do.
19: All right, where do your cattle go when they leave the farm?
10: Oh, we got buyers out there, and what was nice during the last few years is they came to the farm and visited. Whereas that's something you haven't seen since the 60s and 70s. But the local markets and specialty markets is what we try to hit.
19: Again, people still want to know where their food comes from. And yes, retail beef prices are high, but that is a credit to the cattlemen for the work they've done with the genetics and also just opening up their farm.
10: Yes, that. And it's the basic improvement that I've seen through the sales, through the test stations, and carcass reading out. Yes, you got such a good product now. And what can I say? Have a ribeye steak like we're cooking up today is so much healthier for you than a coffee at a local quick store.
19: Finally, Ike's crop-wise, what do you have for crops and how are they looking?
10: Well, right now, I basically leave it up to my daughter and son-in-law, but they're getting the corn in and the soybeans are in, and they're looking at some other little bit of, we're looking at a little bit of sorghum just in case it feels awful dry. So we like a little sorghum to kind of get us through any dry spells.
19: Yeah, we could use some rain, no doubt
10: yes,
19: about it.
10: No question, yep.
19: And finally, what are your pastures looking like then?
10: We're still with the rotational grazing system that I've had for over four generations on the farm. I was taught back when we had dairy cows to get them out on pasture the first week of May, and then if it's good, they can continue. And you got cheap feed source, and the cattle do the work, and that's better than me doing the work.
19: Sam Schweer from Fenimore, anything you want to add before you wrap up?
10: If you're a consumer, don't worry about the headlines. Talk to your local cattleman. 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Place an order in and just sit back and know you got a good product.
19: I spoke with Sam Schweer on Thursday afternoon while he was grilling steaks along with others for the 20th annual steak lunch for Community First Bank, the Livingston location. At the Chicago Mercantile Exchange, live and feeder cattle futures were sharply higher. The market did react to the news that New World screwworm has been detected in South Texas. Live cattle futures anywhere from $3.67 to $4.80 stronger. August, $2.41.52. October, $2.33.80. December, live cattle futures, $2.32.77. The feeder cattle futures had gains of $10.75 across the board. August at $3.53.37, September $3.50.07, October feeder cattle futures at $3.46.65. Lean hog futures were mostly lower with lingering concerns about demand. Lean hog futures anywhere from 30 to 60 cents in the red. July, 101.60. August, 99.27. And October, lean hog futures, 85.42. The corn market continued its decline for the fifth straight session as the July contract closed down 7 cents at 424.5. December down 8 cents at 451 and 3 quarters. Export sales for the week ending May 28th was towards the bottom end of estimates for corn at 44 million bushels. Total marketing year commitments of 3.2 billion are roughly 27% of the same week last year, while the USDA does estimate a 15.5% yearly increase. USDA did report a flash sale of 4.5 million bushels of corn for delivery to Colombia during the 26-27 marketing year. July soybeans lost 24.5 cents to 11.29.5, the lowest close since February 4th. August lost 25.75 to 11.32.5. There continues to be lingering concerns regarding trade relations with China. July soybean meal, $3.13.70, its lowest close since April 7th. Soy oil was the biggest mover in percentage terms, down 3% on the day after the American Fuel and Petrochemical Manufacturers filed a petition challenging the EPA's 2026-27 blend mandate. The large year-over-year increase ruled by the EPA back in April was the main driver behind soy oil's recent rally. Export sales were in line with estimates for soybeans at 19 million bushels. Total old crop sales are 17.6% behind a year ago and may still struggle to reach the USDA target. The wheat markets were lower for the 11th consecutive trading day. July was down 5.5 cents at 5.81¾. Our local grain bids are from Ready Feed and Grain of Stitzer. The corn, 3.84, soybeans, 10.59. The Fields of Sinsinawa is hosting a field day later today, focusing on what is called a relay cropping system. In this case, soybeans were planted into a standing crop of winter wheat before the wheat is harvested, creating a period where both crops are growing together in the same field. Now, the goal is to keep living roots in the soil longer, make better use of the growing season, and potentially harvest two crops from the same field in a single year. The field day will be later today from 5 p.m. to 6:30 p.m. They'll meet at the Sinsinawa Maintenance Shed on County Z outside Hazel Green. Afterwards, there'll be free burgers and discussion. The event is free and all are welcome. For more information, go online to Fields of Sinsinawa.
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14: Good morning. This is meteorologist Michael Caro with a look at your WGLR Farm Show Tri-State Ag Forecast. As a weak frontal boundary slowly pushes eastward across the region over the next 24 hours or so, expecting numerous showers and some storms to start the day, becoming more widely scattered as we head into the afternoon. Those high temperatures, a bit above average to wrap up your work week despite the rain, still expecting high temperatures to reach up into the lower to middle 80s from southern Wisconsin into northeastern portions of Iowa and likewise into northern Illinois. For tonight, as that frontal boundary will still be slow to exit off to the southeast, still at least a chance for some more scattered shower and storm activity, with overnight lows dropping back into the lower 60s. Into the day on Saturday, an overall drier forecast, a very slight chance for a hit-or-miss type shower or storm there, otherwise we'll see more in the way of sunshine making a return for tomorrow, more widespread highs into the middle 80s to start off your weekend. For Sunday, still feeling very summer-like as humidity hangs around. Sunday's high temperatures climbing up into the lower to middle 80s as an upper-level low-pressure system looks to work up from the southwest later into the day on Sunday. We do pick up a chance for some more scattered showers and storms into your Sunday afternoon, and then showers and storms looking more likely to start off the new work week. Into the day on Monday, still no major cool-downs there. We'll manage highs in the lower 80s, and for Tuesday, warming to the upper 80s. Through the end of your work week, expecting at least an additional quarter to a half inch of rain, some isolated higher totals, especially in areas right along the Wisconsin and Illinois border region and points off to the south from there. And again, some additional rains will add on from late Sunday through the day on Monday and into Monday night. Some of those rainfall totals could top an inch in places. And that's your Tri-State Ag Forecast on the WGLR Farm Show. I'm meteorologist Michael Caro.
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1: ABC News, I'm Sherry Preston. After more than 18 hours, the Senate has passed a $70 billion immigration enforcement bill. Alaska's Lisa Murkowski, the only Republican to join Democrats in voting against it, and the stipulation it contained banning President Trump's $1.8 billion anti-weaponization fund. The bill will fund ICE and Border Patrol through the end of the president's term. The House passing a bill to aid Ukraine and to sanction key segments of the Russian economy. There's a hearing scheduled today in front of an appeals court over the massive ballroom President Trump says is a national security issue. A federal judge issued an injunction 3 months ago, says ABC's Peter Haralambos.
2: Judge Richard Leon, back in March, ruled that Trump went well beyond his authority in building this ballroom without getting any kind of authorization from Congress.
1: Amid a heightened threat environment, some are warning about security at World Cup matches, the first ones beginning in less than a week. This is ABC News.
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5: 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The Mississippi River level is steady. It's 7.6 feet at Prairie du Chien, 5.7 at Guttenberg, 7.5 at Cassville, and 8.2 at Dubuque. With news, I'm Courtney Chaffee. A 57-year-old Madison man was rescued from mud up to his shoulders after attempting to access a fishing location at the creek crossing Blinn Road in Arena Thursday morning. The man had been stuck for approximately an hour before a passerby noticed him. Due to the unstable terrain, rescue crews utilized special rescue techniques and equipment to safely reach and extract the victim. A local realtor who was passing by provided several of his real estate signs, which responders used to help stabilize the muddy ground and create a safer working surface. After a collaborative effort involving multiple agencies, the victim was successfully freed from the mud in a little over an hour. He was evaluated and treated at the scene and was subsequently released without requiring transport to a medical facility. Wisconsin Senate Majority Leader Devin LeMahieu said Thursday that the chamber will reconvene if two members flip their vote on a controversial deal to spend the state projected budget surplus. The Senate failed to pass the $1.8 billion deal last month after three Republicans crossed the aisle to vote with all 15 Democrats against it. The state assembly passed the deal with support from some Democrats. In a statement Thursday, Senator LeMahieu said he will meet to send the deal to Governor Tony Evers' desk if two of those senators who voted against the deal change their minds. The deal would have leveraged Wisconsin's projected budget surplus to send $600 million to schools and tax rebate checks to Wisconsin taxpayers. Alliant Energy Corporation is expected to receive federal funds from the Trump administration's $700 million in coal plant investments across the country, according to a White House official. Trump will use the Defense Production Act, which grants the president emergency authority to take over domestic industries, to invest

0: $425 million into 13 coal plants across the country, including Alliant Energy, which is headquartered in Madison. Funds will be used to invest in upgrades to extend operational lifespans, reinforce grid reliability, and keep electricity prices low as demand grows. Northeast Iowa Community College is expanding career pathway opportunities for high school students with the launch of the Computing and Cybersecurity Academy. The new program will be in the NICC Dubuque Center, with the schedule designed to fit the needs of high school juniors and seniors starting in August. Students participating in the academy can earn up to 11 college credits at little to no cost while getting hands-on training in cutting-edge topics such as ethical hacking, programming logic, and network administration. Enrollment is currently open for the August start date. Interested students should speak with their high school counselor. A 65-year-old man was arrested in Iowa County following reports of inappropriate conduct. Wednesday afternoon, Daniel Driver was arrested for lewd lascivious behavior in public and lewd lascivious behavior exposure. Driver was transported to the Iowa County Jail, where he was booked on the charges. A motorcyclist was transported for non-life-threatening injuries following a crash in Lafayette County. Wednesday, emergency personnel responded to County G in Fayette Township. 40-year-old Ryan Scadam of Monroe was traveling on County G when he lost control of the motorcycle and crashed. Scadam was transported to the hospital for non-life-threatening injuries sustained in the crash. Scadam's motorcycle received disabling damage and was towed from the scene. A Southwest Wisconsin airport will serve as a checkpoint for an annual women's air race. The Air Race Classic included Prairie du Chien Municipal Airport among the 8 checkpoints for the June 23rd through the 26th race, which begins in East Alton, Illinois, and finishes in Mount Vernon, Illinois. The competition features race teams consisting of at least 2 women pilots flying during daylight hours only and given 4 days to make flybys at a series of checkpoints. Prairie du Chien serves as the final checkpoint before the race concludes at Mount Vernon. That's the latest local and regional news. Your complete tri-state weatherology forecast is coming up shortly. I'm Courtney Chaffee on 97.7 Country WGLR.
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2: Playing catch up from the jump is never easy. Good morning. I'm Doug Russell with sports. We start at American Family Field, where it was play from behind early for Brewers rookie pitcher Coleman Crowe.
3: His first pitch of the day, Casey Schmidt swings away and hits a high drive out towards left center field, all the way back to the wall, and off the top of the wall, and gone! Schmidt on the first pitch of the game. It's his 13th home run.
2: Giants TV with the call. Former Brewer Eric Haas added a grand slam. Current Brewer Jackson Churio had 2 home runs and 4 RBIs. It was a slugfest, but San Francisco earns the split 12-9. The Brewers now head to Denver for 3 with Colorado. Game 1 tonight starts at 7:40. Brandon Sproat will pitch against Ryan Feltner. And the Packers make it clear who their top wide receiver is. They lock down Christian Watson for the next 4 years for $110 million. A reported $31 million of that is guaranteed. Doug Russell, Wisconsin Radio Network.
4: For the second year in a row, Mineral Point and Belmont are both going to the WIAA State Softball Tournament. In Division 4, Mineral Point 3, Fenimore nothing in the Riverdale sectional final. The Division 4 semifinals will be Thursday at 2 or 4:30 in the afternoon. Division 5, Belmont shuts out Ithaca Weston 7-0 at River Ridge. The Division 5 semifinals will be Thursday at 9 or 11:30 in the morning. Girls soccer WIAA regional semifinals, Division 3, Platteville-Lancaster over Whitewater-Palmyra Eagles 6-1. Platteville-Lancaster goes to Walworth, Bigfoot, Williams Bay Saturday. McFarland over Prairie du Chien, Seneca, Wazika, Steuben 8-0. 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Division 4, River Valley over Mauston 6-0. River Valley goes to Lodi Saturday. And Wisconsinites Barneveld 5, Richland Center nothing. Wisconsinites Barneveld goes to La Crosse Aquinas Saturday. Major League Baseball, Brewers lose to San Francisco 12-9. 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Cubs over Sacramento 7-6. Kansas City over the Twins 8-6. I'm Steve Prestigan.
5: 97.7 Country Weather. Here's your WGLR Tri-State Forecast. Cloudy skies expected today, with showers likely. High temperatures reach up to 83. Partly cloudy skies tonight. Chance of thunderstorms. Lows dip down to about 64. Slight chance of rain showers tomorrow. Daytime highs approaching 86. Lots of sunshine. Chance for storms Sunday and Monday, 84. Sunday, 86. Monday, currently 66. I'm staff meteorologist Paul Trombley.
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7: 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Today, June 5th. Let's kick off the hour with Josh Ross and Hate How You Look. I'm Rob Spangler. Thanks for hanging on the Big Show on 97.7.

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0: TGI Friday morning to you. Rob Spangler hanging out with Porter Martin there and X's in Texas on WGLR. Well, you know, we just kicked off our Allegiant Oil Superstar Summer. Last Friday, in fact, is when we kicked it off, presented by Bally's Marquette and Prairie Farms. We're giving you the chance to win tickets to see country music superstars all summer long. And we're kicking it off with a bang because today we draw the first weekly winner. And what are they going to win? A pair of tickets to see Garth Brooks at Summerfest in Milwaukee, June 17th. We're throwing in some gas money to get there, a $97.70 Allegiant Oil gift card. And we're throwing in a pair of tickets to the Jackson County Pro Rodeo, June 18th through the 20th in Bellevue. We'll draw the winner before 9:45 a.m. this morning. Right after the drawing, we will also announce next week's grand prize giveaway in our Allegiant Oil Superstar Summer. That's all coming up later this morning. Bottom of the hour, though, we do have your news headlines and music from Luke Combs next on this Big Show Friday. Good morning, WGLR.
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2: Now this news update on Wisconsin Radio Network, I'm Ted Ahlen. There's a scenario where the Wisconsin Senate could reconvene to pass a failed tax relief in K-12 funding deal. The $1.8 billion deal negotiated between Governor Tony Evers and Republican legislative leaders would have sent rebate checks to taxpayers and provided millions to public schools. President Donald Trump's first Wisconsin visit in his second term comes as a new Marquette Law School poll finds his job approval numbers continue to slump. President Trump's in Chippewa County for a farm visit today, along with candidate for governor Congressman Tom Tiffany and Congressman Derek Orden. And the nonsensical phrase that defined the last school year is inspiration for a new beer from a central Wisconsin brewer. Mosinee Brewing Company will release the 6-7 American IPA on Sunday. The ale is inspired by last winter's 6-7 phrase, which essentially means nothing.
3: Playing catch-up from the jump is never easy. Good morning. I'm Doug Russell with sports. We start at American Family Field, where it was play from behind early for Brewers rookie pitcher Coleman Crowe.
4: His first pitch of the day, Casey Schmidt swings away and hits a high drive out towards left center field, all the way back to the wall, and off the top of the wall, and gone! Schmidt on the first pitch of the game. It's his 13th home run.
3: Giants TV with the call. Former Brewer Eric Haas added a grand slam. Current Brewer Jackson Churio had two home runs and four RBIs. It was a slugfest, but San Francisco earns the split 12-9. The Brewers now head to Denver for three with Colorado. Game one tonight starts at 7:40. Brandon Sproat will pitch against Ryan Feltner. And the Packers make it clear who their top wide receiver is. They lock down Christian Watson for the next 4 years for $110 million. A reported $31 million of that is guaranteed. Doug Russell, Wisconsin Radio Network.
5: For the second year in a row, Mineral Point and Belmont are both going to the WIAA State Softball Tournament. In Division 4, Mineral Point 3, Fenimore nothing in the Riverdale sectional final. The Division 4 semifinals will be Thursday at 2 or 4:30 in the afternoon. Division 5, Belmont shuts out Ithaca Weston 7-0 at River Ridge. The Division 5 semifinals will be Thursday at 9 or 11:30 in the morning. Girls soccer WIAA regional semifinals, Division 3, Platteville-Lancaster over Whitewater-Palmyra Eagle 6-1. Platteville-Lancaster goes to Walworth-Bigfoot-Williams Bay Saturday. McFarland over Prairie du Chien Seneca-Waseca Steuben 8-0. Lakeside Lutheran over Dodgeville Mineral Point 7-1. Division 4, River Valley over Mauston 6-0. River Valley goes to Lodi Saturday. And Wisconsinites Barneveld 5, Richland Center nothing. Wisconsinites Barneveld goes to La Crosse Aquinas Saturday. Major League Baseball, Brewers lose to San Francisco 12-9. 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Cubs over Sacramento 7-6. Kansas City over the Twins 8-6. I'm Steve Prestigar.
6: The Fields of Sinsinawa is hosting a field day later today, focusing on what is called a relay cropping system. In this case, soybeans were planted into a standing crop of winter wheat before the wheat is harvested, creating a period where both crops are growing together in the same field. Now, the goal is to keep living roots in the soil longer, make better use of the growing season, and potentially harvest two crops from the same field in a single year. The field day will be later today from 5 p.m. to 6:30 p.m. They'll meet at the Sinsinawa Maintenance Shed on County Z outside Hazel Green. Afterwards, there'll be free burgers and discussion. The event is free and all are welcome. For more information, go online to Fields of Sensenawa.
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6: The block cheese market up a penny and a quarter at 148. Barrel cheese 144, that's unchanged. The butter market down 3 cents at 168. June Class 3 milk futures 1614. July 1669, August 1721. All 3 months finished 3 cents higher. September up 2 cents at 1773. The Class 3 2026 fourth quarter average, $18.22 per hundredweight. Let's recap the hay, bedding, and firewood market report from Timslack Auction and Realty of Lancaster from Wednesday. Large squares of hay at $85 to $165 a ton. Large rounds of hay at $120 to $125 a ton. Small squares of hay at $375 a bale. Straw, large squares, $39 to $92 a bale. The firewood market, $45 a tote. The corn market continued its decline for the fifth straight session as the July contract closed down 7 cents at 424 and a half, December down 8 cents at 451 and three quarters. Export sales for the week ending May 28th was towards the bottom end of estimates for corn at 44 million bushels. Total marketing year commitments of 3.2 billion are roughly 27% of the same week last year, while the USDA does estimate a 15.5% yearly increase. USDA did report a flash sale of 4.5 million bushels of corn for delivery to Colombia during the 26-27 marketing year. July soybeans lost 24.5 cents to 11.29.5, the lowest close since February 4th. August lost 25.75 to 11.32.5. There continues to be lingering concerns regarding trade relations with China. July soybean meal, $3.1370, its lowest close since April 7th. Soy oil was the biggest mover in percentage terms, down 3% on the day after the American Fuel and Petrochemical Manufacturers filed a petition challenging the EPA's 2026-27 blend mandate. The large year-over-year increase ruled by the EPA back in April was the main driver behind soy oil's recent rally. Export sales were in line with estimates for soybeans at 19 million bushels. Total old crop sales are 17.6% behind a year ago and may still struggle to reach the USDA target. The wheat markets were lower for the 11th consecutive trading day. July was down 5.5 cents at 581 and three quarters. Our local grain bids are from Ready Feed and Grain of Stitzer. The corn, 384. Soybeans, 1059. I'm Bob Mittendorf on WGLR.
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10: Here's your WGLR Tri-State Forecast. Cloudy skies expected today with showers likely. High temperatures reach up to 83. Partly cloudy skies tonight. Chance of thunderstorms. Lows dip down to about 64. Slight chance of rain showers tomorrow. Daytime highs approaching 86. Lots of sunshine. Chance for storms Sunday and Monday. 84 Sunday, 86 Monday. Currently 66. I'm staff meteorologist Paul Trombley. 97.7 Country Weather.

0: It's Carson Byers, Something That I Need, on 97.7 Country's Big Show. Today, ATGI Friday, June 5th. Of course, Carson was the first star of our Steve's Pizza Meet and Eat series. Our next Steve's Pizza Meet and Eat is coming up Thursday night, June 18th, starring Lexi Stevenson. She's got a hot new single as well, which I love. And if you're a fan of daytime soap operas, you may have seen her on The Young and the Restless. She's also an actress, so really talented young gal. Well, this is exciting news. Fans of Major League Baseball in Iowa will now have a chance to try to get tickets to the next Major League game at the Field of Dreams. Registration just went open to the public for Iowans to get the opportunity to buy tickets to the game this summer. The Minnesota Twins take on the Philadelphia Phillies, and they'll play each other on August 13th. Fans can register to see a minor league baseball game as well on the field 2 days before that. That will be between AAA Iowa's Cubs and the St. Paul Saints on August 11th, which is a Tuesday. Registration now officially open, and you can find the official registration link again if you're a Iowa native at MLB.com. So check that out now.
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1: ABC News, I'm Sherry Preston. After a full night of debate, the Senate has moved forward President Trump's immigration funding bill. The future of the fund, set up as a part of President Trump's lawsuit against the IRS, voted down. ABC's Rachel Scott's at the Capitol.
2: This morning, the Senate narrowly voting to approve a $70 billion immigration enforcement package without any measure to block President Trump's $1.8 billion so-called anti-weaponization fund. Alaska Senator Lisa Murkowski, the lone Republican, voting against the bill, which now heads to the House for approval.
1: The Senate has blocked a move that would have extended a program that allowed for key surveillance powers because some lawmakers were angry over the appointment of Bill Pulte as acting director of national intelligence. They say he does not have the qualifications and experience for that role. Some schools in session are going remote today, including Philadelphia, because of expected scorching temperatures throughout the Northeast. This is ABC News.
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5: 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The Mississippi River level is steady. It's 7.6 feet at Prairie du Chien, 5.7 at Guttenberg, 7.5 at Cassville, and 8.2 at Dubuque. With news, I'm Courtney Chaffee. A 57-year-old Madison man was rescued from mud up to his shoulders after attempting to access a fishing location at the creek crossing Blinn Road in Arena Thursday morning. The man had been stuck for approximately an hour before a passerby noticed him. Due to the unstable terrain, rescue crews utilized special rescue techniques and equipment to safely reach and extract the victim. A local realtor who was passing by provided several of his real estate signs, which responders used to help stabilize the muddy ground and create a safer working surface. After a collaborative effort involving multiple agencies, the victim was successfully freed from the mud in a little over an hour. He was evaluated and treated at the scene and was subsequently released without requiring transport to a medical facility. Wisconsin Senate Majority Leader Devin LeMahieu said Thursday that the chamber will reconvene if two members flip their vote on a controversial deal to spend the state projected budget surplus. The Senate failed to pass the $1.8 billion deal last month after three Republicans crossed the aisle to vote with all 15 Democrats against it. The state assembly passed the deal with support from some Democrats. In a statement Thursday, Senator LeMahieu said he will meet to send the deal to Governor Tony Evers' desk if two of those senators who voted against the deal change their minds. The deal would have leveraged Wisconsin's projected budget surplus to send $600 million to schools and tax rebate checks to Wisconsin taxpayers. Alliant Energy Corporation is expected to receive federal funds from the Trump administration's $700 million in coal plant investments across the country, according to a White House official. Trump will use the Defense Production Act, which grants the president emergency authority to take over domestic industries, to invest $425 million into 13 coal plants across the country, including Alliant Energy, which is headquartered in Madison. Funds will be used to invest in upgrades to extend operational lifespans, reinforce grid reliability, and keep electricity prices low as demand grows. Northeast Iowa Community College is expanding career pathway opportunities for high school students with the launch of the Computing and Cybersecurity Academy. The new program will be in the NICC Dubuque Center, with the schedule designed to fit the needs of high school juniors and seniors starting in August. Students participating in the academy can earn up to 11 college credits at little to no cost while getting hands-on training in cutting-edge topics such as ethical hacking, programming logic, and network administration. Enrollment is currently open for the August start date. Interested students should speak with their high school counselor. A 65-year-old man was arrested in Iowa County following reports of inappropriate conduct. Wednesday afternoon, Daniel Driver was arrested for lewd lascivious behavior in public and lewd lascivious behavior exposure. Driver was transported to the Iowa County Jail where he was booked on the charges. A motorcyclist was transported for non-life-threatening injuries following a crash in Lafayette County. Wednesday, emergency personnel responded to County G in Fayette Township. 40-year-old Ryan Scadam of Monroe was traveling on County G when he lost control of the motorcycle and crashed. Scadam was transported to the hospital.
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5: For non-life-threatening injuries sustained in the crash. Scadam's motorcycle received disabling damage and was towed from the scene. A Southwest Wisconsin airport will serve as a checkpoint for an annual women's air race. The Air Race Classic included Prairie du Chien Municipal Airport among the eight checkpoints for the June 23rd through the 26th race, which begins in East Alton, Illinois, and finishes in Mount Vernon, Illinois. The competition features race teams consisting of at least two women pilots flying during daylight hours only and given 4 days to make flybys at

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1: In area obituaries, 79-year-old Margaret Maggie Ann Peterson of Montfort passed away February 7th. A memorial service will be held at 11 a.m. today at the Mount Hope Methodist Church. Visitation will be held from 10 a.m. until the time of the service at the church. Following the service, the family invites everyone to join them for food and fellowship in the church hall. The Soman Larson Funeral Home of Montfort is assisting the family of 79-year-old Margaret Maggie Ann Peterson of Montfort. 94-year-old Dolores D. Schupner of Platteville passed away May 14th. A celebration of life will be held from 11 a.m. to 2 p.m. on Saturday at the Melby Funeral Home and Crematory in Platteville. The celebration will conclude with the prayer service and burial will be at a later date. For 94-year-old Dolores D. Schupner of Platteville. 85-year-old Lois Ann Kaiser of Hazel Green passed away June 1st. Family and friends may call from 2 to 5 p.m. on Sunday at the Miller Funeral Home in East Dubuque, Illinois, and from 9:30 to 10:15 a.m. on Monday at St. Joseph's Church at Cincinnati, Wisconsin, where the Mass of Christian Burial will be celebrated at 10:30 a.m. Private family burial will be in the church cemetery. The parish rosary will be recited at 1:30 p.m. on Sunday at the funeral home. For 85-year-old Lois Ann Kaiser of Hazel Green. That's the obituary report. For full-length obituaries, visit our website at WGLR.com.
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4: The crew can't overcome San Francisco's giant bats. 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
4: Giants TV with the call. Jackson Churio tried to help mount the comeback with a pair of home runs, but San Francisco earns the split 12-9 the final. Milwaukee now heads to Denver for three with Colorado. Game one starts tonight at 7:40. Brandon Sproat pitches against Ryan Feltner. And the Packers wrap up their second set of OTAs today in Green Bay. Thursday, the Packers made news by locking up wide receiver Christian Watson and gets a four-year, $110 million contract extension. 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
6: For the second year in a row, Mineral Point and Belmont are both going to the WIAA State Softball Tournament. In Division 4, Mineral Point 3, Fenimore nothing in the Riverdale sectional final. The Division 4 semifinals will be Thursday at 2 or 4:30 in the afternoon. Division 5, Belmont shuts out Ithaca Weston 7-0 at River Ridge. The Division 5 semifinals will be Thursday at 9 or 11:30 in the morning. Girls soccer WIAA regional semifinals, Division 3, Platteville-Lancaster over Whitewater-Palmyra Eagles 6-1. Platteville-Lancaster goes to Walworth-Bigfoot-Williams Bay Saturday. McFarland over Prairie du Chien Seneca-Waseca Steuben 8-0. Lakeside Lutheran over Dodgeville Mineral Point 7-1. Division 4, River Valley over Mauston 6-0. River Valley goes to Lodi Saturday. And Wisconsinites Barneveld 5, Richland Center nothing. Wisconsinites Barneveld goes to La Crosse Aquinas Saturday. Major League Baseball, Brewers lose to San Francisco 12-9.

0: 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Cubs over Sacramento 7-6. Kansas City over the Twins 8-6. I'm Steve Prestigar.
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3: Here's your WGLR Tri-State Forecast. Daytime highs approaching 83 with fog in spots early today under overcast skies with a chance for isolated rain showers. Chance for storms tonight, lows dip down to about 64. Slight chance of thunderstorms tomorrow, 86, mainly clear skies. Temps a bit above average Sunday and Monday with highs in the mid-80s. Thunderstorms possible both days. Right now, 66. I'm staff meteorologist Paul Trombley

0: Morgan Wallen, I got better on 97.7 Country. Is the USHL about to get better? You may have heard it in our news and sportscasts, but the United States Hockey League, of course, home of your Dubuque Fighting Saints, where I am the public address announcer, very proud to be. They're expanding the league. The USHL is heading west. They're going to establish teams in the states of Nevada, Arizona, and California. Now, they haven't said how many teams they will establish and in what cities they'll be in, but all I can say is I hope the boys don't have to ride a bus when they go out west. Hopefully they can fly, because I don't know what the drive time is to Las Vegas, but it's got to be a long road trip. So the USHL rules do not allow players currently, I think, to fly, but I think they're going to be changing that if they add West Coast teams. They would have to, I would think. So we'll see how that plays out. Good news on the way now on 97.7 Country. Good Friday morning. I need some good news. The 2026 Iowa County Dairy Breakfast happens tomorrow. 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That's the good news. Have a great day.
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0: It's a TGI Friday. You're hanging with me, Rob Spangler, host of The Big Show. It is June 5th, and already at the bottom of the hour, time for headlines. Our 7:30 news headlines coming up next. They're brought to you this morning by Potosi's Pages and Parcels on 97.7 Country. 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
1: Now this news update on Wisconsin Radio Network, I'm Ted Aylin. The Universities of Wisconsin Board of Regents have approved a fourth straight year of tuition increases. Under Thursday's vote, in-state tuition will rise 2%, with student fees up an average of 3.5%. The changes will take effect for the upcoming academic year. Tyco Fire Products will pay $10 million to the state of Wisconsin for cleaning PFAS contamination in Marinette County, where Attorney General Josh Call made the announcement Thursday. The payment settles a civil lawsuit filed in 2022 and will be deposited into the state's PFAS fund. And Wisconsin Consumer Protection continues to get reports of criminals renting or selling homes that aren't theirs. Director Mike Domke says they use real information about the homes and list on third-party websites with tempting offers. Domke says do your due diligence when picking property online. Ted Aylin, Wisconsin Radio Network News.
2: The crew can't overcome San Francisco's giant bats. Good morning, I'm Doug Russell with sports. The Brewers were looking for a series win Thursday afternoon in the finale of their four-gamer with the Giants, but a former Brewer had other ideas.
3: That one to deep center field, sending Churio back, still back, at the wall, leaps, and it's gone! Grand slam for Eric Haas, get them all in with one swing.
2: Giants TV with the call. Jackson Churio tried to help mount the comeback with a pair of home runs, but San Francisco earns the split 12-9 the final. Milwaukee now heads to Denver for three with Colorado. Game one starts tonight at 7:40. Brandon Sproat pitches against Ryan Feltner. And the Packers wrap up their second set of OTAs today in Green Bay. Thursday, the Packers made news by locking up wide receiver Christian Watson and gets a four-year, $110 million contract extension. Doug Russell, Wisconsin Radio Network.
4: For the second year in a row, Mineral Point and Belmont are both going to the WIAA State Softball Tournament. In Division 4, Mineral Point 3, Fenimore nothing in the Riverdale Sectional Final. The Division 4 semifinals will be Thursday at 2 or 4:30 in the afternoon. Division 5, Belmont shuts out Ithaca Weston 7-0 at River Ridge. The Division 5 semifinals will be Thursday at 9 or 11:30 in the morning. Girls soccer WIAA regional semifinals, Division 3 Platteville-Lancaster over Whitewater Palmyra Eagles 6-1. Platteville-Lancaster goes to Walworth Bigfoot Williams Bay Saturday. McFarland over Prairie du Chien Seneca Wazika Steuben 8-0. 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Division 4 River Valley over Mauston 6-0. River Valley goes to Lodi Saturday. And Wisconsinites Barneveld 5, Richland Center 0. 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Kansas City over the Twins 8-6. I'm Steve Prestigar.
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10: Here's your WGLR Tri-State Forecast. Daytime highs approaching 83 with fog in spots early today under overcast skies with a chance for isolated rain showers. Chance for storms tonight, lows dip down to about 64. Slight chance of thunderstorms tomorrow, 86, mainly clear skies. Temps a bit above average Sunday and Monday with highs in the mid-80s. Thunderstorms possible both days. Right now, 66. I'm staff meteorologist Paul Trombley.

That's a fun new one. Riley Green with the late Toby Keith and Think As You Drunk, which, yeah, that doesn't make sense unless, again, maybe you've had a few beverages. Birthdays and anniversaries right around the corner on a TGI Friday. It's June 5th. Bailey Zimmerman now. His latest, this is Chevy Silverado on 97.7 Country's Big Show. Good Friday morning. Wow.

0: It's Bailey Zimmerman, Chevy Silverado on 97.7 Country's Big Show, TGI Friday. It's June 5th. Today is a big day in the world of donuts. Why? Because it's National Donut Day. I know, it's a made-up holiday, but still. I mean, donuts are worth celebrating. And there are some freebies going on. There's also a few other things happening. The Salvation Army, a great organization, they'll be distributing donuts to veterans in several cities across the U.S. There's also the National Donut Day World Donut Eating Championship in Washington, D.C. Not sure if Joey Jaws Chestnut does that. He'd probably win. But as far as giveaways, Krispy Kreme, now I know there's not really any locally that I'm aware of. They're giving away a donut of your choice today, no purchase necessary. 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So, you know, couple giveaways going on Donut Day, but celebrate responsibly. Don't eat the whole box. Birthdays and anniversaries next.
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0: It's time for birthdays and anniversaries on a TGI Friday, June 5th. Happy birthday to Mary Jo Kramer. Also, Winston Hazer, Riker Redding, Erica Sedgwick, and our very own Bob Mittendorf. Happy birthday, Mitty. Those are your birthdays and anniversaries on the big show. Top of the hour, your 8 o'clock report. But first, Sawyer Brown, and the race is on. WGLR. I feel deep.

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2: ABC News, I'm Sherry Preston. After 18 hours of debate, the Senate has passed a bill to fund immigration enforcement. $70 billion will go toward ICE and Border Patrol. Not included in the bill, a provision blocking that $1.8 billion so-called anti-weaponization fund set up as a part of President Trump's lawsuit against the IRS. This hour, we're getting a snapshot of the jobs picture for the month of May. The Labor Department releasing new unemployment numbers, as well as the number of people applying for unemployment benefits. Some concerns about security as World Cup matches get underway next week. John Cohen is a former official with the Department of Homeland Security.
3: The resources that have been available at the federal levels to prepare for this game have either been done away with or reassigned to focus on other areas or were impacted by the shutdown.
2: President Trump says he will attend an NBA Finals game at Madison Square Garden next week at the invitation of the team's owner. He's a longtime New York Knicks fan. This is ABC News.
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5: 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The Mississippi River level is steady. It's 7.6 feet at Prairie du Chien, 5.7 at Guttenberg, 7.5 at Cassville, and 8.2 at Dubuque. With news, I'm Courtney Chaffee. A 57-year-old Madison man was rescued from mud up to his shoulders after attempting to access a fishing location at the creek crossing Blinn Road in Arena Thursday morning. The man had been stuck for approximately an hour before a passerby noticed him. Due to the unstable terrain, rescue crews utilized special rescue techniques and equipment to safely reach and extract the victim. A local realtor who was passing by provided several of his real estate signs, which responders used to help stabilize the muddy ground and create a safer working surface. After a collaborative effort involving multiple agencies, the victim was successfully freed from the mud in a little over an hour. He was evaluated and treated at the scene and was subsequently released without requiring transport to a medical facility. Wisconsin Senate Majority Leader Devin LeMahieu said Thursday that the chamber will reconvene if two members flip their vote on a controversial deal to spend the state projected budget surplus. The Senate failed to pass the $1.8 billion deal last month after three Republicans crossed the aisle to vote with all 15 Democrats against it. The state assembly passed the deal with support from some Democrats. In a statement Thursday, Senator LeMahieu said he will meet to send the deal to Governor Tony Evers' desk if two of those senators who voted against the deal change their minds. The deal would have leveraged Wisconsin's projected budget surplus to send $600 million to schools and tax rebate checks to Wisconsin taxpayers. Alliant Energy Corporation is expected to receive federal funds from the Trump administration's $700 million in coal plant investments across the country, according to a White House official. Trump will use the Defense Production Act, which grants the president emergency authority to take over domestic industries, to invest $425 million into 13 coal plants across the country, including Alliant Energy, which is headquartered in Madison. Funds will be used to invest in upgrades to extend operational lifespans, reinforce grid reliability, and keep electricity prices low as demand grows. Northeast Iowa Community College is expanding career pathway opportunities for high school students with the launch of the Computing and Science.
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5: Invest $425 million into 13 coal plants across the country, including Alliant Energy, which is headquartered in Madison. Funds will be used to invest in upgrades to extend operational lifespans, reinforce grid reliability, and keep electricity prices low as demand grows. Northeast Iowa Community College is expanding career pathway opportunities for high school students with the launch of the Computing and Cybersecurity Academy. The new program will be in the NICC Dubuque Center, with the schedule designed to fit the needs of high school juniors and seniors.

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1: 11 college credits at little to no cost while getting hands-on training in cutting-edge topics such as ethical hacking, programming logic, and network administration. Enrollment is currently open for the August start date. Interested students should speak with their high school counselor. A 65-year-old man was arrested in Iowa County following reports of inappropriate conduct. Wednesday afternoon, Daniel Driver was arrested for lewd lascivious behavior in public and lewd lascivious behavior exposure. Driver was transported to the Iowa County Jail where he was booked on the charges. A motorcyclist was transported for non-life-threatening injuries following a crash in Lafayette County. Wednesday, emergency personnel responded to County G in Fayette Township. 40-year-old Ryan Scadam of Monroe was traveling on County G when he lost control of the motorcycle and crashed. Scadam was transported to the hospital for non-life-threatening injuries sustained in the crash. Scadam's motorcycle received disabling damage and was towed from the scene. A Southwest Wisconsin airport will serve as a checkpoint for an annual women's air race. The Air Race Classic included Prairie du Chien Municipal Airport among the 8 checkpoints for the June 23rd through the 26th race, which begins in East Alton, Illinois, and finishes in Mount Vernon, Illinois. The competition features race teams consisting of at least 2 women pilots flying during daylight hours only and given 4 days to make flybys at a series of checkpoints. Prairie du Chien serves as the final checkpoint before the race concludes at Mount Vernon. That's the latest local and regional news. Your complete tri-state weatherology forecast is coming up shortly. I'm Courtney Chaffee on 97.7 Country WGLR.
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1: Here in area obituaries, 79-year-old Margaret Maggie Ann Peterson of Montfort passed away February 7th. A memorial service will be held at 11 a.m. today at the Mount Hope Methodist Church. Visitation will be held from 10 a.m. until the time of the service at the church. Following the service, the family invites everyone to join them for food and fellowship in the church hall. The Soman Larson Funeral Home of Montfort is assisting the family of 79-year-old Margaret Maggie Ann Peterson of Montfort. 94-year-old Dolores D. Schupner of Platteville passed away May 14th. A celebration of life will be held from 11 a.m. to 2 p.m. on Saturday at the Melby Funeral Home and Crematory in Platteville. The celebration will conclude with the prayer service and burial will be at a later date. For 94-year-old Dolores D. Schupner of Platteville. 85-year-old Lois Ann Kaiser of Hazel Green passed away June 1st. Family and friends may call from 2 to 5 p.m. on Sunday at the Miller Funeral Home in East Dubuque, Illinois, and from 9:30 to 10:15 a.m. on Monday at St. Joseph's Church at Cincinnawa, Wisconsin, where the Mass of Christian Burial will be celebrated at 10:30 a.m. Private family burial will be in the church cemetery. The parish rosary will be recited at 1:30 p.m. on Sunday at the funeral home. For 85-year-old Lois Ann Kaiser of Hazel Green. That's the obituary report. For full-length obituaries, visit our website at WGLR.com.
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3: The crew can't overcome San Francisco's giant bats. Good morning, I'm Doug Russell with sports. The Brewers were looking for a series win Thursday afternoon in the finale of their four-gamer with the Giants, but a former Brewer had other ideas.

0: That one to deep center field, sending Churio back, still back, at the wall, leaps, and it's gone! Grand slam for Eric Haas, get them all in with one swing.
1: Giants TV with the call. Jackson Churio tried to help mount the comeback with a pair of home runs, but San Francisco earns the split 12-9 the final. Milwaukee now heads to Denver for three with Colorado. Game one starts tonight at 7:40. Brandon Sproat pitches against Ryan Feltner. And the Packers wrap up their second set of OTAs today in Green Bay. Thursday, the Packers made news by locking up wide receiver Christian Watson and gets a four-year $110 million contract extension. Doug Russell, Wisconsin Radio Network.
2: For the second year in a row, Mineral Point and Belmont are both going to the WIAA State Softball Tournament. In Division 4, Mineral Point 3, Fenimore nothing in the Riverdale sectional final. The Division 4 semifinals will be Thursday at 2 or 4:30 in the afternoon. Division 5, Belmont shuts out Ithaca Weston 7-0 at River Ridge. The Division 5 semifinals will be Thursday at 9 or 11:30 in the morning. Girls soccer WIAA regional semifinals, Division 3, Platteville-Lancaster over Whitewater-Palmyra Eagles 6-1. Platteville-Lancaster goes to Walworth-Bigfoot-Williams Bay Saturday. McFarland over Prairie du Chien Seneca-Waseca Steuben 8-0. 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Division 4, River Valley over Mauston 6-0. River Valley goes to Lodi Saturday. And Wisconsinites Barneveld 5, Richland Center nothing. 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Kansas City over the Twins 8-6. I'm Steve Prestiger.
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6: Here's your WGLR Tri-State Forecast. Chance for rain today. Otherwise cloudy. Daytime highs approaching 83. Partly cloudy skies tonight. Chance of thunderstorms. Lows level off around 64. Lots of sunshine tomorrow. Slight chance of thunderstorms. High of 86. Chance of thunderstorms Sunday and Monday. Mid 80s Sunday. Low 80s by Monday. Right now it's 66 degrees. I'm staff meteorologist Paul Trombley.
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0: It's Rocky Mountain Low, great new collab with Corey Kent and Co. Wetzel, who, of course, is coming to Manchester, Iowa this summer at the Delaware County Fair. That's going to be a heck of a show. Our Allegiant Oil Superstar Summer giveaway just launched, and today we draw our first weekly grand prize winner. 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We're throwing in some gas money, $97.70 on an Allegiant Oil gift card. And we're throwing in a pair of tickets to the Jackson County Pro Rodeo, June 18th through the 20th in Bellevue. We draw the winner next hour, around 9:45, and we'll also announce the launch of next week's grand prize giveaway in the Allegiant Oil Superstar Summer. Good luck from WGLR. Headlines, bottom of the hour, our funny story coming up this hour.
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0: 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It's killing me. We play the newest country first, guaranteed, at 97.7 Country. Good Friday morning. It's June 5th. Rob Spangler, my name. So glad to be with you. And time for headlines at the bottom of the hour. Our 8:30 headlines with Wisconsin Radio Network News are up next. 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
1: Now this news update on Wisconsin Radio Network. I'm Ted Ahlen. There's a scenario where the Wisconsin Senate could reconvene to pass a failed tax relief in K-12 funding deal. The $1.8 billion deal negotiated between Governor Tony Evers and Republican legislative leaders would have sent rebate checks to taxpayers and provided millions to public schools. President Donald Trump's first Wisconsin visit in his second term comes as a new Marquette Law School poll finds his job approval numbers continue to slump. President Trump's in Chippewa County for a farm visit today, along with candidate for governor Congressman Tom Tiffany and Congressman Derek Orden. And the nonsensical phrase that defined the last school year is inspiration for a new beer from a central Wisconsin brewer. Mosinee Brewing Company will release the 6-7 American IPA on Sunday. The ale is inspired by last winter's 6-7 phrase, which essentially means nothing.
2: The crew can't overcome San Francisco's giant bats. Good morning, I'm Doug Russell with sports. The Brewers were looking for a series win Thursday afternoon in the finale of their four-gamer with the Giants, but a former Brewer had other ideas.
3: That one to deep center field, sending Churio back, still back, at the wall, leaps, and it's gone! Grand slam for Eric Haas, get them all in with one swing.
2: Giants TV with the call. Jackson Churio tried to help mount the comeback with a pair of home runs, but San Francisco earns the split 12-9 the final. Milwaukee now heads to Denver for three with Colorado. Game one starts tonight at 7:40. Brandon Sproat pitches against Ryan Feltner. And the Packers wrap up their second set of OTAs today in Green Bay. Thursday, the Packers made news by locking up wide receiver Christian Watson. He gets a four-year, $110 million contract extension. Doug Russell, Wisconsin Radio Network.
4: For the second year in a row, Mineral Point and Belmont are both going to the WIAA State Softball Tournament. In Division 4, Mineral Point 3, Fenimore nothing in the Riverdale sectional final. The Division 4 semifinals will be Thursday at 2 or 4:30 in the afternoon. Division 5, Belmont shuts out Ithaca Weston 7-0 at River Ridge. The Division 5 semifinals will be Thursday at 9 or 11:30 in the morning. Girls soccer WIAA regional semifinals, Division 3 Platteville-Lancaster over Whitewater-Palmyra Eagles 6-1. Platteville-Lancaster goes to Walworth-Bigfoot-Williams Bay Saturday. 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Division 4 River Valley over Mauston 6-0. River Valley goes to Lodi Saturday. And Wisconsinites Barneveld 5, Richland Center nothing. 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I'm Steve Prestiger.
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4: Here's your WGLR Tri-State Forecast. Chance for rain today. Otherwise cloudy. Daytime highs approaching 83. Partly cloudy skies tonight. Chance of thunderstorms. Lows level off around 64. Lots of sunshine tomorrow. Slight chance of thunderstorms. High of 86. Chance of thunderstorms Sunday and Monday. Mid-80s Sunday. Low 80s by Monday. Right now, it's 67 degrees. I'm staff meteorologist Paul Trombley.
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0: It's Zach John King with Get to Drinkin' on 97.7 Country. Time to get to our funny story on ATGI Friday. And this one involves, well, this. That's right. You know what we're talking about. 80s hair metal fans. We're talking about Rats. This, of course, is the band Rat. But if you remember their iconic music video for this song, Round and Round, you might remember rats falling from the ceiling and invading the spaces of a very hoity-toity place. Well, I guess art imitates life. We take you to the IRS, the Internal Revenue Service, where a woman reportedly quit her job at the IRS following a rat infestation at one of their Georgia offices. Former IRS employee Sydney Monger, wonder if she's a fearmonger, claimed that the rat problem began at the IRS building in Chamblee, Georgia, a month ago, prompting concerns about occupational health and safety standards. This is according to Fox 5 in Atlanta. After Memorial Day, they just came out of the woodworks. They were everywhere. It's hot. It stank. They're pooping everywhere. It's nasty, told Monger to Channel 5. Videos and photos obtained by the official outlet show rat droppings on the office floor and what appeared to be a dead rat in a trap. Additional videos show dead rats under the desks. Oh, I just got a cold chill down my spine. Some of the workers said that they sat on top of their desks. Not the rats. No. The employees. One viral video shared on social media, obtained by Fox 5, even showed an employee lifting a trash can lid and finding, you guessed it, a rat inside. So that, yeah, I think this lawsuit might pan out, actually. Although, you know, if you win the lawsuit, you get a concert by Rat? No, they're just doing Geico commercials. That's our funny story. You take care. Have a great rest of your TGI Friday.
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3: Here's your WTLR Tri-State forecast. Chance of thunderstorms today. Otherwise, cloudy skies expected. Daytime highs approaching 83. Partly cloudy skies tonight. Chance of thunderstorms. Lows level off around 64. Mainly sunny tomorrow. Slight chance of thunderstorms. High of 86. Temps a bit above average Sunday and Monday, with highs from the low 80s to the mid 80s. Thunderstorms possible both days. Currently, it's 67 degrees. I'm Staff Meteorologist Paul Trombley.

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0: Zach Top with South of Sanity, his latest hit on 97.7 Country. It is a big show Friday, June 5th. You're hanging with me, Rob Spangler. So glad to be with you. And well, this hour, later this hour, we're going to draw our first grand prize winner in the Allegiant Oil Superstar Summer, presented by Bally's Marquette and Prairie Farms. We're hooking one lucky listener up with a pair of Garth Brooks tickets to see him at Summerfest in Milwaukee, June 17th. And we're throwing in gas money to get there. We know the high price of gas. We got a $97.70 Allegiant Oil gift card. So fill up and even have a little extra. And head over to see Garth at Summerfest. That's going to be a heck of a show. We're also throwing in a pair of tickets to the Jackson County Pro Rodeo, June 18th through the 20th in Bellevue. So that comes up later this hour here on 97.7 Country.
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14: Here's your WGLR Tri-State Forecast. Chance of thunderstorms today. Otherwise, cloudy skies expected. Daytime highs approaching 83. Partly cloudy skies tonight. Chance of thunderstorms. Lows level off around 64. Mainly sunny tomorrow. Slight chance of thunderstorms, high of 86. Temps a bit above average Sunday and Monday, with highs from the low 80s to the mid 80s. Thunderstorms possible both days. Right now, it's 69 degrees. I'm Staff Meteorologist Paul Trombley.

0: That's my entry for Song of the Summer. I say my entry. I mean, I didn't sing it or produce it or write it or any of that, but I just think it's a great summer song. Tim and the Glory Boys is the name of the group. Really talented group from north of the border, Canada, Odere. And If I Go Missing, man, that's a fun one. All right, you know what's even more fun than that song? Winning. That's right. We're going to draw our grand prize winner, our first weekly grand prize winner in the Allegiant Oil Superstar Summer presented by Bally's Marquette and Prairie Farms. We'll do it right after this break. And we'll also announce next week's grand prize, which I think you're going to like. I know you are. Coming up on 97.7 Country.
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Here's your WGLR Tri-State Forecast. Chance of thunderstorms today. Otherwise, cloudy skies expected. Daytime highs approaching 83. Partly cloudy skies tonight. Chance of thunderstorms. Lows level off around 64. Mainly sunny tomorrow. Slight chance of thunderstorms. High of 86. Temps a bit above average Sunday and Monday, with highs from the low 80s to the mid 80s. Thunderstorms possible both days. Right now, it's 69 degrees. I'm Staff Meteorologist Paul Trombley.

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0: American Sky by Aaron Tippin on 97.7 Country's Big Show. Well, it is time to give away our first grand prize in the Allegiant Oil Superstar Summer presented by Bally's Marquette and Prairie Farms. We're giving you the chance to win tickets to see country superstars all summer long. And yes, we're starting with a bang because we've got a pair of tickets to see the legend Garth Brooks at Summerfest in Milwaukee, June 17th, plus a $97.70 Allegiant Oil gift card, plus a pair of tickets to the Jackson County Pro Rodeo in Bellevue, June 18th through the 20th. So, without further ado, let's draw our first weekly grand prize winner. Congratulations to Teresa White of Lancaster. Way to go, Teresa. We'll be reaching out to you about how to get your Garth Brooks tickets and all the rest of your prizes. And I should mention, it's now time to announce next week's Allegiant Oil Superstar Summer Grand Prize. What's up for grabs next Friday? Well, how would you like a four-pack of tickets, box seat tickets, these are up close, to every single 90s Country Gold concert coming to the Five Flag Center in Dubuque. The first one stars Kathy Mattea, Saturday, June 20th. The second concert stars Colin Ray on Saturday, September 5th. And the third concert is Saturday, October 17th, starring Pam Tillis. You could win four box seats to every single one of those concerts. Wow. And yes, we're throwing in a $97.70 Allegiant Oil gift card. 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
1: I'm Kara Hart with Ag News on Brownfield. 100 years ago, the founders of Pioneer had a vision that transformed the future of agriculture, and they've been innovating ever since. See how it all started at pioneer.com/100. The National Pork Producers Council is calling for a quick renewal of the U.S.-Mexico-Canada agreement. Brownfield's Mark Dorenkamp reports from the World Pork Expo in Des Moines.
2: NPPC Vice President of Government Affairs Maria Ziba says U.S. pork exports to Mexico are valued at $2.8 billion.
3: Over $750 million to Canada. It's a very important agreement for our industry.
2: She says NPPC would like to see few, if any, changes to the current agreement and a quick review.
3: There's a lot of uncertainty in the marketplace, and when you have something that you're reviewing and you're still seeing how the changes will impact, that does create a bit of market uncertainty.
2: The USMCA review is scheduled to begin July 1st. In Des Moines, Mark Dorenkamp, Brownfield.
1: Thanks, Mark. A dairy nutrition researcher says farmers can save money by not overfeeding cows right before calving. Brownfield's Larry Lee reports.
4: Dr. Phil Cardoso with the University of Illinois tells Brownfield, dairy cows need high-quality forage, but when a calf is about to be born, she could be getting too much nutrition.
5: We are looking into diluting the energy of that diet, and that means that we need to provide a forage that has very poor quality.
4: Cardoso says research shows cows eat 156% of the energy they need right before calving.
5: So we need to help them to not overeat it, and then the best strategy that we've seen so far is, for example, to include wheat straw.
4: Cardoso says hybrid ryegrass can replace wheat in many cases. He says diluting the feed saves on feed costs while still providing what the cow needs. From the 4-State Nutrition and Management Conference in La Crosse, Wisconsin, I'm Larry Lee, Brownfield Ag News.
1: Thanks, Larry. Creating fair and stable markets for cattle producers, Brownfield's Kellen Havikin reports from the National Cattlemen's Beef Association's Young Cattlemen's Conference.
6: There continues to be debate within the industry about the balance between free markets and government oversight. Iowa Senator Chuck Grassley says the role of the nation's largest meatpackers in price transparency is still a concern for some producers in his state.
7: since they're making money, we aren't hearing that, but there's still the suspicion of anti-competitive practices by the big four. So I'm glad they're investigating that.
6: Senator Pete Ricketts of Nebraska tells Brownfield he's concerned about the administration's approach to increasing beef imports to lower retail prices.
8: We ought to let the market really play out here and not bring in a lot of, for example, foreign beef that could potentially throw off the market, but also not that may not be going through the same sort of standards that our beef goes through here in the United States.
6: From Washington, D.C., I'm Kellen Habikin for Brownfield.
1: I'm Kara Hart for Brownfield.
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1: Soybeans, corn, and hogs are lower. Cattle are up sharply. Hello, I'm Megan Grebner with your commodity market update on Brownfield. Speed wins. That's why Cygnus focus on delivering higher yielding genetics faster than the competition, and why they've released more new Enlist E3 lines than any other company. Stein has yield. Soybeans are lower on fund and technical selling. The market's still watching and waiting for any news about soybean sales to China. The USDA did recently report a product sale to the Philippines for the current marketing year. July beans are down 3.5 at 11.26. August beans down 3.5 at 11.29. Corn is lower on fund and technical selling. Growing conditions in the U.S. are generally favorable, and there are large crops expected out of South America. This is the sixth consecutive session that corn has moved lower. July corn down 3.5 at 421. September corn down 3.5 at 429.25. The wheat complex is mixed on spread trade. There's plenty of wheat available on the global market, and U.S. wheat isn't priced competitively. The market's watching the start of winter wheat harvest along with global harvest progress. In Chicago, July wheat up a quarter at 582. September wheat down 3/4 at 594.5. In Kansas City, July wheat is down 3.25 at 617. And in Minneapolis, July wheat is up 3/4 at 621.75. Live and feeder cattle are up sharply following yesterday's mostly sharply higher move. The market's also watching for any additional news on New World screwworm after the first case was detected in South Texas earlier this week. August lives are up 290 at 244.42. October lives up 377 at 237.57. August feeder cattle are up 462 at 358. Hogs are lower on fund and technical selling. July lean hogs down 225 at 99.35. August lean hogs down 155 at 97.72. I'm Megan Grebner for Brownfield.
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6: Here's your WGLR Tri-State Forecast. Slight chance of thunderstorms today. Otherwise, overcast skies. High temperatures reach up to 83. Partly cloudy skies tonight. Chance of thunderstorms. Lows dip down to about 64. Mainly clear tomorrow. Slight chance of thunderstorms. High of 86. 84 Sunday with a chance for storms. 82 Monday. Chance for storms continues. Currently, it's 70 degrees. I'm staff meteorologist Paul Trombley.

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9: Here's your WGLR Tri-State Forecast. Slight chance of thunderstorms today. Otherwise, overcast skies. High temperatures reach up to 83. Partly cloudy skies tonight, chance of thunderstorms. Lows dip down to about 64. Mainly clear tomorrow. Slight chance of thunderstorms, high of 86. 84 Sunday with a chance for storms. 82 Monday, chance for storms continues. Currently, it's 70 degrees. I'm staff meteorologist Paul Trombley.
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12: Here's your WGLR Tri-State Forecast. Slight chance of thunderstorms today. Otherwise, overcast skies. High temperatures reach up to 83. Partly cloudy skies tonight. Chance of thunderstorms. Lows dip down to about 64. Mainly clear tomorrow. Slight chance of thunderstorms. High of 86.
13: 84 Sunday, with a chance for storms. 82 Monday, chance for storms continues. Currently, it's 70 degrees. I'm Staff Meteorologist Paul Trombley. 97.

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1: 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July beans down 1 1/4 to 11.28 1/4. August beans down 3/4 at 11.31 3/4. Corn is lower on fund and technical selling. July corn down 4.5 at 4.20. September corn down 3 3/4 at 4.29. The wheat complex is mixed. Live and feeder cattle are up on tight available supplies. August live's up 272 at 244.25. August feeders up 365 at 357.02. Hogs are lower on fund and technical selling. July lean hogs down 280 at 98.80. August lean hogs down 197 at 97.30. I'm Megan Grebner for Brownfield.
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5: Here's your WGLR Tri-State Forecast. More clouds than sun today, with a slight chance for storms. Highs level off around 83. Partly cloudy skies tonight. Chance of thunderstorms. Lows dip down to about 64. Slight chance of thunderstorms tomorrow, 86. Temps a bit above average Sunday and Monday, with highs from the low 80s to the mid 80s. Thunderstorms possible both days. Right now, 71. I'm staff meteorologist Paul Trombley

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7: Here's your WGLR Tri-State Forecast. More clouds than sun today, with a slight chance for storms. Highs level off around 83. Partly cloudy skies tonight. Chance of thunderstorms. Lows dip down to about 64. Slight chance of thunderstorms tomorrow, 86. Temps a bit above average Sunday and Monday, with highs from the low 80s to the mid 80s. Thunderstorms possible both days. Right now, 71. I'm staff meteorologist Paul Trombley. 97.

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Here's your WGLR Tri-State Forecast. More clouds than sun today, with a slight chance for storms. Highs level off around 83. Partly cloudy skies tonight. Chance of thunderstorms. Lows dip down to about 64. Slight chance of thunderstorms tomorrow, 86. Temps a bit above average Sunday and Monday, with highs from the low 80s to the mid 80s. Thunderstorms possible both days. Right now, 72. I'm Staff Meteorologist Paul Trombley

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2: ABC News, I'm Mike Dubusky. A better-than-expected jobs report out today finds the economy added over 170,000 jobs last month. Analysts had been expecting closer to 80,000. ABC's Taylor Dunn breaks down which industries saw the most growth.
3: Leisure and hospitality went on a hiring spree in May, adding 70,000 jobs, including 48,000 just in food services and drinking places alone. Local government also saw a strong month, and healthcare continues to show strong gains. Meanwhile, we're continuing to see a decline or stagnation in white-collar jobs. Financial activities took the biggest hit, declining by 22,000 jobs in May, and now down 107,000 jobs since a recent peak in May of 2025.
2: President Trump calling the report great. He's on his way to Chippewa Falls, Wisconsin for a roundtable on the economy this afternoon. Russian President Vladimir Putin rejecting an offer to meet with Ukraine's President Volodymyr Zelensky. Putin speaking at the International Economic Forum today. This is ABC News.
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5: 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The Mississippi River level is steady. It's 7.6 feet at Prairie du Chien, 5.7 at Guttenberg, 7.5 at Cassville, and 8.2 at Dubuque. With news, I'm Courtney Chaffee. A 57-year-old Madison man was rescued from mud up to his shoulders after attempting to access a fishing location at the creek crossing Blinn Road in Arena Thursday morning. The man had been stuck for approximately an hour before a passerby noticed him. Due to the unstable terrain, rescue crews utilized specialized rescue techniques and equipment to safely reach and extract the victim. A local realtor who was passing by provided several of his real estate signs, which responders used to help stabilize the muddy ground and create a safer working surface. After a collaborative effort involving multiple agencies, the victim was successfully freed from the mud in a little over an hour. He was evaluated and treated at the scene and was subsequently released without requiring transport to a medical facility. The Wisconsin and Iowa Transportation Departments announced the free car ferry at Lansing will close June 11th through the 12th while workers float a pre-assembled bridge section downstream by barge and lift it into place. Construction crews will float the center span downstream Thursday morning, then lift the massive piece into place and connect it to bridge sections already built from both shores. The process will take several hours. The U.S. Coast Guard and Army Corps of Engineers will restrict all boat traffic around the construction site during the two-day closure. The Universities of Wisconsin Board of Regents raises tuition for the fourth straight year. Regent Timothy Nixon was opposed.
6: We've increased tuition 4 years in a row. I personally have not been provided with sufficient information to believe it is, again, necessary. No matter how reasonable the increase, the burden on students, parents, and the public is real.
5: Regent Karen Walsh said,
7: "While I have a great deal of sympathy with how much money, even $50 can be to a student who's already holding two jobs and has a grant and loans to pay, I think it's irresponsible not to pass this rather modest increase."
5: Following the Thursday Regents' vote, in-state tuition will increase by 2% and student fees will go up by an average of 3.5% across all campuses. Donald Trump's first Wisconsin visit in his second term as president comes as New Marquette Law School national polls find his job approval numbers continue to slump. President Trump is in Chippewa County for a farm visit today, along with candidate for governor Congressman Tom Tiffany and Congressman Derek Van Orden. While not specifically addressing agricultural issues, the poll released this week found just 30% approval for Trump's handling of the overall economy and approval on gasoline prices at just about 19%. Approval of the job Trump is doing as president was at 38%, reflecting a steady decline from 48% at the start of his second term. A new report from the Wisconsin Department of Health Services reveals a troubling trend. More than 1 in 10 state residents have skipped necessary medical care over the past 5 years because they couldn't afford it. The findings highlight how financial barriers continue to prevent Wisconsinites from accessing essential health services, with advocates warning that delayed care can lead to serious long-term health consequences. According to the report, over 10.1% of Wisconsin's residents avoided medical treatment they needed during the five-year period studied, citing costs as the primary barrier. The data has prompted health officials and advocates to call for improved strategies to expand care access across the state. That's the latest local and regional news. Your complete tri-state weatherology forecast is coming up shortly. I'm Courtney Chaffee on 97.7 Country WGLR.
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5: Area obituaries. 94-year-old Dolores D. Schupner of Platteville passed away May 14th. A celebration of life will be held from 11 a.m. to 2 p.m. on Saturday at the Melby Funeral Home and Crematory in Platteville. The celebration will conclude with a prayer service, and burial will be at a later date. For 94-year-old Dolores D. Schupner of Platteville. 85-year-old Lois Ann Kaiser

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1: 9:30 to 10:15 a.m. on Monday at St. Joseph Church at Sinsinawa, Wisconsin, where the Mass of Christian Burial will be celebrated at 10:30 a.m. Private family burial will be in the church cemetery. The parish rosary will be recited at 1:30 p.m. on Sunday at the funeral home. For 85-year-old Lois Ann Kaiser of Hazel Green. 88-year-old Paul Burbach of Dickeyville passed away June 3rd. A funeral service will be held at 10:30 a.m. on Monday at the Holy Ghost Catholic Church in Dickeyville. Burial will be held in Holy Ghost Church Cemetery in Dickeyville. Family and friends may call on Monday from 9:30 a.m. until the time of the service at the church. 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For 88-year-old Paul Burbach of Dickeyville. That's the obituary report. 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
3: Air. The crew heads to Coors. From the AmFam Championship in Madison, I'm Doug Russell with sports. The Brewers had to play from behind early against the Giants yesterday. Not a great start for rookie Coleman Crowe.
4: His first pitch of the day, Casey Schmidt swings away and hits a high drive out towards left center field, all the way back to the wall, and off the top of the wall, and gone! Schmidt on the first pitch of the game. It's his 13th home run.
3: Former Brewer Eric Haas added a grand slam. The final score 12-9. The Giants beat the Brewers. The crew in Denver for the start of a three-gamer with the Rockies starting at 7:40 tonight. The Packers make it clear who their top wide receiver is. They lock up Christian Watson for the next 4 years for $110 million. A reported $31 million of Watson's contract is guaranteed. The Packers will hold their mandatory minicamp next week. And today is the first round of the American Family Golf Championship here at TPC Wisconsin. Tournament host Steve Stricker and playing partner Mario Tiziani have just teed off. Doug Russell, Wisconsin Radio Network.
5: For the second year in a row, Mineral Point and Belmont are both going to the WIAA State Softball Tournament. In Division 4, Mineral Point 3, Fenimore nothing in the Riverdale sectional final. The Division 4 semifinals will be Thursday at 2 or 4:30 in the afternoon. Division 5, Belmont shuts out Ithaca Weston 7-0 at River Ridge. The Division 5 semifinals will be Thursday at 9 or 11:30 in the morning. Girls soccer WIAA regional semifinals, Division 3, Platteville-Lancaster over Whitewater-Palmyra Eagles 6-1. Platteville-Lancaster goes to Walworth-Bigfoot-Williams Bay Saturday. McFarland over Prairie du Chien Seneca Wazika Steuben 8-0. Lakeside Lutheran over Dodgeville Mineral Point 7-1. Division 4, River Valley over Mauston 6-0. River Valley goes to Lodi Saturday. And Wisconsinites Barneveld 5, Richland Center nothing. Wisconsinites Barneveld goes to La Crosse Aquinas Saturday. Major League Baseball, Brewers lose to San Francisco 12-9. 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Cubs over Sacramento 7-6. Kansas City over the Twins 8-6. I'm Steve Prestigard.
6: Good afternoon. This is meteorologist Michael Caro with a look at your WGLR Tri-State Ag Forecast. Over the next 24 hours or so, as a weak frontal boundary continues to slowly push southeastward across the region, for this afternoon, still a chance for at least some widely scattered shower and some thunderstorm activity, otherwise at least a few peaks of sunshine from time to time. Those high temperatures this afternoon looking to climb up into the lower to middle 80s across much of south-central into southwestern Wisconsin, northeastern Iowa, into northwest Illinois. For tonight, as that frontal boundary will still be slow to exit off to the southeast, still at least a chance for some more scattered shower and storm activity, with overnight lows dropping back into the lower 60s. Into the day on Saturday, an overall drier forecast, a very slight chance for a hit-or-miss type shower or storm there,

0: Otherwise, we'll see more in the way of sunshine making a return for tomorrow. More widespread highs into the middle 80s to start off your weekend. For Sunday, still feeling very summer-like as humidity hangs around. Sunday's high temperatures climbing up into the lower to middle 80s as an upper-level low-pressure system looks to work up from the southwest later into the day on Sunday. We do pick up a chance for some more scattered showers and storms into your Sunday afternoon, and then showers and storms looking more likely to start off the new work week. Into the day on Monday, still no major cool-downs there. We'll manage highs in the lower 80s, and for Tuesday, warming to the upper 80s. Through the end of your work week, expecting at least an additional quarter to a half inch of rain, some isolated higher totals, especially in areas right along the Wisconsin and Illinois border region and points off to the south from there. And again, some additional rains will add on from late Sunday through the day on Monday and into Monday night. Some of those rainfall totals could top an inch in places. And that's your Tri-State Ag Forecast on 97.7 Country WGLR. I'm meteorologist Michael Caro.
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3: What's next with NWS? Hello, everyone. I'm Mark Dorenkamp with Agribusiness News on Brownfield. Now that New World screwworm has been confirmed in the United States, what happens next? Brownfield's Megan Grebner has more.
4: Dr. Bud Dingus, the state veterinarian for Texas, says a 12-mile radius infested zone has been established around the operation where the lone case of New World screwworm was detected in a three-week-old calf.
5: That infested zone, we are not allowing animal movements up to 36 hours initially.
4: Dr. Lucas Hinojosa, a veterinarian in Edinburgh, Texas, says the most important thing for producers to do right now is monitor their livestock and pets.
6: Checking any wounds that they might have for potential sites for the screwworm fly to land and then lay an egg, and then you get your screwworm process started. Another common area is the newborn calves of the umbilical area.
4: He tells Brownfield sterile flies are key to controlling and eradicating New World screwworm.
6: We're trying to get these flies to areas where we know the screwworm is at so that they can mate with a female and sterilize these eggs.
4: I'm Megan Grebner for Brownfield.
3: USDA's Undersecretary of Farm Production and Conservation says landowners can start verifying their data for base acre changes. Brownfield's Kara Hart reports.
7: Richard Fordyce says landowners have until the end of August to review, correct, or opt out of base acre changes at the Farm Service Agency.
8: If the result of our history dig at Farm Service Agency, if that looks correct, you don't need to do anything. If you find that there may be discrepancies, then there is an ability for you to try to make that correct.
7: He tells Brownfield.
8: These additional base acres now will qualify for, you know, our primary safety net program here at USDA.
7: Fordyce says the USDA's review has found slightly more than 30 million acres that appear eligible for an update, and if the agency must prorate, he's expecting that to be modest. He also says sign up for the 2026 Ag Risk Coverage and Price Loss Coverage programs are expected to open following the verification deadline. I'm Kara Hart for Brownfield.
3: And President Trump will visit a Wisconsin farm this afternoon, and Brownfield's Larry Lee is there.
9: Becky G is a large animal veterinarian in South Dakota. She supports the president, but says agriculture needs help.
10: Farmers need assistance because it's the backbone of the American economy. Like, we're feeding America. And if that falls, everything's going to go with it.
9: G says the Trump administration has helped farmers by repealing some regulations, but she would like more focus now on input costs, including fuel.
10: Especially if you're paying other people to put your crops in, such as we do, that is also an issue.
9: The president's roundtable with farmers begins at about 3 o'clock. From Custer Farms near Chippewa Falls, Wisconsin, I'm Larry Lee, Brownfield Ag News.
3: And I'm Mark Dorenkamp with Brownfield Ag News.
4: Soybeans, corn, and hogs are lower. 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July beans down 8 at 11.21.5. August beans down 7.25 at 11.25.25. Corn is lower on fund and technical selling. July corn's down 6.75 at 4.17.75. September corn is down 6 at 4.26.75. The wheat complex is mostly lower. Live and feeder cattle are up on tight, ready supplies. August live's up 1.17 at 2.42.70. August feeder's up 1.37 at 3.54.75. Hogs are lower on fund and technical selling in the lower cash business. July lean hogs down 2.67 at 98.92. August lean hogs down $1.85 at 97.42. I'm Megan Grebner for Brownfield.
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12: Here's your WGLR Tri-State Forecast. Slight chance of thunderstorms this afternoon. Otherwise, sunshine mixed with clouds at times. High temperatures reach up to 83. Partly cloudy skies again tonight. Slight chance of thunderstorms. Lows level off around 64. 87 tomorrow. Mainly sunny skies. Temperatures a bit above average. Sunday and Monday with highs from the low 80s to the mid 80s. Thunderstorms possible both days. Currently 74. I'm staff meteorologist Paul Trombley. 97.7

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2: The following is a public affairs presentation of Queen Bee Radio, and I'm Rob Spangler. We're joined in studio today once again by Wayne Wooders, Executive Director of the Platteville Regional Chamber. Thanks for joining us, Wayne.
3: Thanks for having me, Rob.
2: Well, a summer tradition is coming back, very popular event, the Southwest Music Fest for 2026. But Wayne, it's not just one day this year, it is two big days.
3: Yep, that's correct. We're really excited about this, and we're so thankful that we have Midwest One Bank, a division of Nicolet Bank, as our presenting sponsor to help us through this two-day event. So we're going to kick it off on Friday night down at the back bar in the annex next to Uno's. We're going to have bringing back the old tradition of the hog roast. So we're going to have food, and you're going to have great beverages, and you're going to have fantastic music. So we're going to be rooted in music, fueled by flavor. We're using that tagline this year and bringing it back some of these old traditions. So it's going to be a great time down there.
2: That sounds awesome. And Saturday, you've got two big events earlier in the day leading up to, of course, the great music at night. And we'll talk about the music in a minute. But let's start with the Cure Your Hangover Tour. This sounds like a fun time, especially if you love those bloodies.
3: Yeah, and we've opened this up, so we're trying to encourage people to come down a little bit early. The gates will open at 11. We'll have an opportunity to have some samples from the area bars down there. They'll provide a Cure Your Hangover drink. It might be a mimosa, might be a Bloody Mary. You might get your choice. It just depends on the bar that you're going to. You'll have some samplings of those, and we'll have a little card. So you go fill that card, get punches on that card. I think it's going to run from 11 to 3, and you turn the card in, you collect four of those, and we'll give you some kind of a prize at the chamber table. So that's a way to get people down there a little bit early to check it out. There will also be some musical entertainment going on during that time, not on the main stage, but just some smaller acts. And also we'll have a beanbag tournament hosted by Augers and Hooton Hills. So that'll you can get in, check in at 11. The tournament starts at 12, and we'll see how many teams they get. But it's just another way to come down and celebrate time on 2nd Street and get yourself pumped up for the music that's about to start.
2: Absolutely. So check out, again, the Cure Your Hangover Tour and the Beanbag Tournament, both happening earlier in the day on Saturday, July 18th. Now, later that night is when the music hits the big stage. We're talking about three big acts, and things get underway at what time, Wayne?
3: Well, if we go back to Friday night, it's the main entertainment will be Back Booth Alley. They'll be playing at the main stage down at the Annex. So that's in our ticket prices. You'll buy one ticket, which will get you a wristband for both days. So you just bring that wristband, you go in, enjoy the entertainment Friday night, keep it on, bring it down Saturday, get you into all of the music down there. So we're hoping that it'll be a great time, and you can just enjoy both events. So Saturday we will have a couple of afternoon acts. We'll have Sarah Day performing at Red and Deb's from 1 to 3, and we'll have Stolen Grace performing from 3 to 5 at the gym. And then at 5:30, the main stage entertainment will kick off. We'll have Sonic Circus, which has Jeremy Martin's local talent, mm-hmm. and they've been here before. They really get the crowd revved up. And then at 9:30 until close, we'll have the Pork Tornadoes.
2: Very popular.
3: Yep, very popular, and they'll kick the night off and end it with a bang. So
2: now, as you said, one ticket, 2 days.
3: Yeah.
2: So you get into all the events with one ticket, three epic shows. You can get all the details on the website, which is Southwest Music Fest 26. Eventbrite.com.
3: That's where you get your tickets.
2: And tickets are available now.
3: Yep. And you soon have them available at many of the bars. Red and Deb's, I think, usually sells them in the VFW. And so we'll get those out in different locations.
2: Well, it sounds like an amazing 2 days of entertainment, fun, games, beverages, really just a great time, Wayne.
3: Yep, we're really looking forward to it. And actually, you know, it's best to get your tickets in advance. You can get all this for $20 in advance.
2: Wow.
3: At the gates, it'll be $30.
2: I mean, for 2 days of entertainment,
3: yep.
2: $20, you're not going to get a better deal than that.
3: How can you go wrong?
2: Yeah.
3: So we're really excited about this and so thankful to have Midwest One Bank helping us with this as their promoting sponsor. So it should be a great time.
2: All right. Again, check it out. The website for the actual fest is southwestmusicfest.com. 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
3: Yep. It's a new website. We'll have that up and running, and so you can get all the information there.
2: All right. Well, Wayne, thank you so much for stopping by to tell us about it. 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
13: Slight chance of thunderstorms
14: this afternoon.
13: Otherwise, sunshine mixed with clouds at times. High temperatures reach up to 83. Partly cloudy skies again tonight. Slight chance of thunderstorms. Lows level off around 64. 87 tomorrow. Mainly sunny skies. Temperatures a bit above average Sunday and Monday, with highs from the low 80s to the mid 80s. Thunderstorms possible both days. Currently 74. I'm staff meteorologist Paul Trombley

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4: Here's your WGLR Tri-State forecast. Slight chance of thunderstorms this afternoon, otherwise sunshine mixed with clouds at times. Highs level off around 83. Slight chance for storms tonight, lows level off around 64, partly cloudy skies. High temperatures reach up to 87, tomorrow mainly sunny skies. Right now, it's 74 degrees. I'm Staff Meteorologist Jennifer Wojcicki.
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2: Here's your WGLR Tri-State Forecast. Slight chance of thunderstorms this afternoon. Otherwise, sunshine mixed with clouds at times. Highs level off around 83. Slight chance for storms tonight. Lows level off around 64. Partly cloudy skies. High temperatures reach up to 87. Tomorrow, mainly sunny skies. Currently, it's 76 degrees. I'm Staff Meteorologist Jennifer Wojcicki.
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8: Here's your WGLR Tri-State Forecast. Slight chance of thunderstorms this afternoon. Otherwise, sunshine mixed with clouds at times. Highs level off around 83. Slight chance for storms tonight. Lows level off around 64. Partly cloudy skies. High temperatures reach up to 87. Tomorrow, mainly sunny skies. Currently, it's 76 degrees. I'm Staff Meteorologist Jennifer Wojcicki.

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3: Soybeans, corn, and hogs were lower. Cattle were mostly higher. Hello, I'm Megan Grebner with your commodity market update on Brownfield. Farming's in your DNA. It's in Stein's as well. Sign off for seed genetics developed by farmers for farmers. Stein has yield. Soybeans were lower on fund and technical selling. The market's waiting for an announcement that China has purchased some soybeans. Soybean meal and soybean oil were both lower. July beans down 8 at 11.21 and a half. August beans down 6 at 11.26 and a half. Corn was lower on fund and technical selling. Growing conditions in the U.S. are generally favorable, and there are large crops expected out of South America. Energy markets have also moved sharply lower today. July corn down 7.5 at 417. September corn down 5.25 at 427.5. The wheat complex was mostly lower. There's plenty of wheat available on the global market, and U.S. wheat isn't priced competitively. The market continues to watch the start of winter wheat harvest in the U.S. along with global harvest progress. In Chicago, July wheat was down 1.75 at 580. September wheat down 2.25 at 593. In Kansas City, July wheat was up 0.25 at 620.5. And in Minneapolis, July wheat down 1.25 at 619.75. Live and feeder cattle were mostly higher on tight supplies. Box beef was higher and sharply higher at midday. August live cattle up 12 at 241.65. October lives up 32 at 234.12. August feeder cattle are up 52 cents at 353.90. Hogs were lower on fund and technical selling in the lower cash business. Butcher hogs were steady, and the major directs were all down. July lean hogs down 280 at 98.80. August lean hogs were down $2.05 at 97.22. I'm Megan Grebner, Brownfield Ag News.
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9: Here's your WGLR Tri-State forecast. Slight chance for storms this afternoon, otherwise sunshine mixed with clouds at times. Highs level off around 83. Partly cloudy skies again tonight, slight chance for storms, lows around 64. Sunshine mixed with clouds at times tomorrow, high temperatures reach up to 87. Right now, it's 76 degrees. I'm Staff Meteorologist Jennifer Wojcicki.
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14: Here's your WGLR Tri-State Forecast. Slight chance for storms this afternoon. Otherwise, sunshine mixed with clouds at times. Highs level off around 83. Partly cloudy skies again. Tonight, slight chance for storms. Lows around 64. Sunshine mixed with clouds at times. Tomorrow, high temperatures reach up to 87. Currently, it's 77 degrees. I'm Staff Meteorologist Jennifer Wojcicki.

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12: Here's your WGLR Tri-State Forecast. Slight chance for storms this afternoon. Otherwise, sunshine mixed with clouds at times. Highs level off around 83. Partly cloudy skies again. Tonight, slight chance for storms. Lows around 64. Sunshine mixed with clouds at times. Tomorrow, high temperatures reach up to 87. Currently, it's 77 degrees. I'm Staff Meteorologist Jennifer Wojcicki.

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3: Here's your WGLR Tri-State forecast. Slight chance for storms this afternoon, otherwise sunshine mixed with clouds at times. Highs level off around 83. Partly cloudy skies again tonight, slight chance for storms, lows around 64. Sunshine mixed with clouds at times tomorrow, high temperatures reach up to 87. Right now, 79. I'm Staff Meteorologist Jennifer Wojcicki.

Chase Matthew kicking off the Friday afternoon cruise with Murph on 97.7 Country and WGLR.com. It is a Five Flags Friday, and Tom Robbins joins me in the studio to share some good news. If you happen to be going to All That Jazz in Dubuque this evening, he'll share that and more coming up in just a few. Here's Ella and Morgan.

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0: 97.7 Country and WGLR.com. Dave Murphy on the afternoon cruise. It is a Five Flags Friday, and joining me in the studio this afternoon is Mr. Tom Robbins from Five Flags. Are you staying dry?
1: I'm staying very dry. Let's hope to keep it that way.
0: And let's try to keep the folks that are going to all that jazz dry as well. Five Flags is helping out big time with that.
1: Yes, we were happy to kind of come to the rescue, so to speak, for Dubuque and all that jazz tonight. We'll open the doors at 4 o'clock at Five Flags, and the music starts at 5 and goes all evening. I mean, we'll be there into the 10 o'clock hour. They've got four different acts. We kick it off with the Roosevelt Middle School Jazz Band, and then there'll be a sneak preview with some tunes from Mamma Mia, which is being produced at the Grand Opera House.
0: Oh, wow.
1: And then we have 10 of Soul, which has been a favorite at all that jazz in the past. And then we end with really what's become a strong regional favorite, the DZ Combo, and they'll have special guests as well. So it's a whole evening of entertainment. There still will be food trucks that people will be able to access on the 5th Street side of Five Flags and kind of come in the emergency, come and go from the emergency exits on that side of the building. People can also come in the Main Street entrance. But the one thing I would mention is that we don't allow carry-ins into the building. We'll allow the food truck, you know, food back and forth, but otherwise, sure, we'll be selling beverages and we'll be having a great time.
0: I think people are just going to be thankful that they're going to stay dry for the most part for that event this afternoon. And when does everything get underway again?
1: Doors open at 4, music starts at 5.
0: Great. Well, what I really want to talk to you about is our Allegiant Oil Superstar Summer presented by Bally's Marquette and Prairie Farms, because this week, Rob just announced it this morning, we are giving away a pair of box seats to the 90s Country

0: Gold series at Five Flags Theater, which kicks off in just a couple of weeks with Kathy Mattea, June 20th, Colin Ray, September 5th, and Pam Tillis, October 17th. So since Kathy Mattea is up first, let's talk a little bit about her.
1: Yeah, of course, four number one country singles and CMA Award winner. She was just recently inducted, which is far too late, but she was recently inducted into the Hall of Fame at the Grand Ole Opry. So, you know, we're really excited to have her kick off the series.
0: And here's a little tip for you. You might want to have a birthday cake ready for her.
1: What?
0: Because her birthday is the next day after her show. It's Sunday, June 21st.
1: So I have a birthday near hers. Mine's June 18th.
0: So you guys will sandwich birthdays between a great Kathy Mattea performance. And let me tell you, even if you're not familiar with her name, Google Kathy Mattea, check her out on YouTube or Spotify, and you will just fall in love with her music, because even though most of her hits were in the 90s and early 2000s, it is really timeless, beautiful country music. So you're going to enjoy that show. Now, people can still get the 90s Country Gold package deal, right? Until Kathy Mattea.
1: Yeah, right. Up
0: is
1: until
0: done.
1: Her show. And that's 25% off the normal ticket prices for those three shows. So it's a great deal. I think if you walk up at Five Flags to the box office and buy it, it's $108 for all three shows. You know, so
0: wow.
1: I don't know how that breaks down. What, for less than $40 a ticket, for sure.
0: Absolutely. These days, you pay that for one show. So if you want to enjoy all three, Kathy Mattea, June 20th, Colin Ray, September 5th, and Pam Tillis, October 17th, take advantage of that deal before Kathy's show. And be sure to sign up to win box seats to all three at WGLR.com on the contest page. Tom, I know you've got lots more exciting stuff to talk about coming to Five Flags Center, so hang with me for just a minute or two. We'll be back with more of Five Flags Friday with Tom Robbins next on 97.7 Country and WGLR.com.
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13: Here's your WGLR Tri-State Forecast. Slight chance for storms this afternoon. Otherwise, sunshine mixed with clouds at times. Highs level off around 83. Partly cloudy skies again. Tonight, slight chance for storms. Lows around 64. Sunshine mixed with clouds at times. Tomorrow, high temperatures reach up to 87. Right now, 79. I'm Staff Meteorologist Jennifer Wojcicki.

0: 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The Afternoon Cruise with Murph on a Five Flags Friday. Tom Robbins from Five Flags Center joining me. What else you got coming up?
1: We have A Taste of Ireland that's coming up on Saturday, June 13th. I mean, these are dancers from Lord of the Dance, from River Dance. There's singers. There's comedy. I mean, it's a full show of great Irish music and dance and folklore. So I encourage people to get their tickets for that one soon.
0: That is June 13th, right?
1: That's June 13th.
0: It's a week before Kathy Mateus. So
1: in the theater. So it's kind of an intimate experience, but should be a good time.
0: And you mentioned a show to me off the air that my wife would definitely be interested in, but I think I'd get a chuckle out of it as well.
1: Yeah, it's called Bad Moms of Comedy. It will be on July 8th. I believe that's a Wednesday night, July 8th at 7:30. And they pull from a roster of over 80 mom comics from the Chicagoland area.
0: Wow.
1: And beyond. We won't have 80 on stage that night, but we will have a selection of four or five comedians throughout the evening. Should be a great time. They were just featured on the Kelly Clarkson show recently. They were actually sitting there alongside, if you watch the clip, I know we have it online, they were sitting alongside Jay Leno, all of these comics from this show.
0: Okay, so these are some big names.
1: Are some bigger name comedians, and it just should be a great night. Again, July 8th, tickets are already on sale, and a lot of laughter. It'll be a good time.
0: All right. Anything else before I let you go and get wet?
1: Yeah, the last thing is, and I know there's a lot, let's just say go to fiveflagcenter.com because there's a lot that we're not even talking about today. But I did want to mention we just announced a new show. It will actually be an arena show on October 24th. And this is Masked Mania Lucha Libre Mexicana.
0: Masked Mania. Does this have to do with wrestling?
1: It's Mexican wrestling. Masked.
0: Wow.
1: Masked Mexican wrestling. So this is a big deal. Saturday, October 24th. Tickets go on sale. They're on sale now.
0: All right.
1: On sale now.
0: Check out all these shows and more. So much exciting stuff happening at the Five Flags Center and the Five Flags Theater through this fall, and I'm sure you're going to be announcing some more exciting stuff as the summer months roll by.
1: We definitely will.
0: 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Tom, thank you so much for stopping by. I know you got to get back to Five Flags Center for all that jazz.
1: Yes. Yeah. Thanks for having me.
0: You bet. And here's the guy you had at Five Flags Center just last Friday night, Billy Currington. 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

0: Oh, yeah, she knows it all right. Luke Bryan, Country and She Knows It. 97.7 Country and WGLR.com. Dave Murphy on the Friday afternoon cruise. We're sitting at 77, and we're not out of the woods yet for rain, but tomorrow is looking pretty nice. The rest of the weekend, not so much. Your Weatherology Tri-State Forecast. Coming up in just a few minutes, I've got the brand new song from Ashley McBride on the way, What If We Don't? And Russell Dickerson is coming up next on WGLR.
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8: Here's your WGLR Tri-State Forecast. Slight chance for storms this afternoon. Otherwise, sunshine mixed with clouds at times. Highs level off around 83. Partly cloudy skies again tonight. Slight chance for storms. Lows around 64. Sunshine mixed with clouds at times. Tomorrow, high temperatures reach up to 87. Currently, 73. I'm Staff Meteorologist Jennifer Wojcicki.

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0: 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Bob starts his broadcast a little bit earlier, but they're going to have all the breakfast fixings that you care to eat. 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You want more information? 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

Here's your WGLR Tri-State forecast. Slight chance for storms this afternoon. Otherwise, sunshine mixed with clouds at times. Highs level off around 83. Partly cloudy skies again. Tonight, slight chance for storms. Lows around 64. Sunshine mixed with clouds at times. Tomorrow, high temperatures reach up to 87. Right now, 79. I'm Staff Meteorologist Jennifer Wojcicki.

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0: pair for Kathy Mattea, June 20th. One pair for Colin Ray, September 5th. And one pair for Pam Tillis, October 17th. 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
9: Here's your WGLR Tri-State Forecast. Slight chance for storms this afternoon. Otherwise, sunshine mixed with clouds at times. Highs level off around 83. Partly cloudy skies again. Tonight, slight chance for storms. Lows around 64. Sunshine mixed with clouds at times. Tomorrow, high temperatures reach up to 87. Right now, 79. I'm Staff Meteorologist Jennifer Wojcicki.

Carry On, the brand new tune from Kenny Chesney that you're hearing first on 97.7 Country at WGLR.com. Congratulations, Teresa White of Lancaster, the winner of a pair of Garth Brooks tickets to see him Wednesday, June 17th at Summerfest. And that's not all. Teresa gets that $97.70 Allegiant Oil gift card to fill up her tank and a pair of tickets to the Jackson County Pro Rodeo June 18th through the 20th. We'll throw in those prizes along with a pair of box seats, not just one pair, three pairs to the 90s Country Gold Series at Five Flags Theater, one pair.

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0: 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That's what I love about Sunday. 97.7 Country and WGLR.com with Dave Murphy. You know what I love about Sunday morning is hosting the Roadhouse for you. 5 hours of classic country music, some of my favorite tunes that I get to share, and the stories behind that day in country music history. And in fact, one for the Roadhouse is coming up before 5 o'clock. Toby Keith's first number one hit today is on the way.
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8: Here's your WGLR Tri-State forecast. Slight chance for storms this afternoon. Otherwise, sunshine mixed with clouds at times. Highs level off around 83. Partly cloudy skies again tonight. Slight chance for storms. Lows around 64. Sunshine mixed with clouds at times. Tomorrow, high temperatures reach up to 87. Right now, it's 77 degrees. I'm Staff Meteorologist Jennifer Wojcicki.

0: 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It's the Friday afternoon cruise, and Courtney Chaffee will be in shortly after 5 o'clock and ABC News to update you with the 5 o'clock regional report. And I've got one for the Roadhouse, Toby Keith's first number one hit that happened today in 1993. Next.
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3: ABC News, I'm Mike Dubusky. President Trump calling for cuts to U.S. intelligence services and putting pressure on the incoming acting director of national intelligence, Bill Pulte.
4: I wouldn't mind. I've heard that's way too high for way too long. Yeah, I wouldn't mind. If he cut, I wouldn't mind that.
3: Markets ended the week down on concerns interest rates could go up again. That's despite a jobs report which found the economy added more than 170,000 positions last month. Justin Wolfers is with the University of Michigan Economics Department and says unemployment remains steady as well.
5: We're currently in what people are calling a low hire, low fire labor market. No one's losing their job. That's good news. But what that means is there's no new job openings for college graduates to go into. And so young folks right now are finding a little harder than most.
3: And lawyers for President Trump making the argument before an appeals court today that the construction of the White House ballroom does not need approval from Congress. This is ABC News.
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7: 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The Mississippi River level is steady. It's 7.6 feet at Prairie du Chien, 5.7 at Guttenberg, 7.5 at Cassville, and 8.2 at Dubuque. With news, I'm Courtney Chaffee. A 57-year-old Madison man was rescued from mud up to his shoulders after attempting to access a fishing location at the creek crossing Blinn Road in Arena Thursday morning. The man had been stuck for approximately an hour before a passerby noticed him. Due to the unstable terrain, rescue crews utilized specialized rescue techniques and equipment to safely reach and extract the victim. A local realtor who was passing by provided several of his real estate signs, which responders used to help stabilize the muddy ground and create a safer working surface. After a collaborative effort involving multiple agencies, the victim was successfully freed from the mud in a little over an hour. He was evaluated and treated at the scene and was subsequently released without requiring transport to a medical facility. The Wisconsin and Iowa Transportation Departments announced the free car ferry at Lansing will close June 11th through the 12th while workers float a pre-assembled bridge section downstream by barge and lift it into place. Construction crews will float the center span downstream Thursday morning, then lift the massive piece into place and connect it to bridge sections already built from both shores. The process will take several hours. The U.S. Coast Guard and Army Corps of Engineers will restrict all boat traffic around the construction site during the two-day closure. The Universities of Wisconsin Board of Regents raises tuition for the fourth straight year. Regent Timothy Nixon was opposed.
8: We've increased tuition 4 years in a row. I personally have not been provided with sufficient information to believe it is, again, necessary. No matter how reasonable the increase, the burden on students, parents, and the public is real.
7: Regent Karen Walsh said,
9: "While I have a great deal of sympathy with how much money, even $50, can be to a student who's already holding two jobs and has a grant and loans to pay, I think it's irresponsible not to pass this rather modest increase."
7: Following the Thursday Regents' vote, in-state tuition will increase by 2% and student fees will go up by an average of 3.5% across all campuses. Donald Trump's first Wisconsin visit in his second term as president comes as New Marquette Law School national polls find his job approval numbers continue to slump. President Trump is in Chippewa County for a farm visit today, along with candidate for governor Congressman Tom Tiffany and Congressman Derek Van Orden. While not specifically addressing agricultural issues, the poll released this week found just 30% approval for Trump's handling of the overall economy and approval on gasoline prices at just about 19%. Approval of the job Trump is doing as president was at 38%, reflecting a steady decline from 48% at the start of his second term. A new report from the Wisconsin Department of Health Services reveals a troubling trend. More than 1 in 10 state residents have skipped necessary medical care over the past 5 years because they couldn't afford it.
0: The findings highlight how financial barriers continue to prevent Wisconsinites from accessing essential health services, with advocates warning that delayed care can lead to serious long-term health consequences. According to the report, over 10.1% of Wisconsin's residents avoided medical treatment they needed during the five-year period studied, citing costs as the primary barrier. The data has prompted health officials and advocates to call for improved strategies to expand care access across the state. That's the latest local and regional news. Your complete tri-state weatherology forecast is coming up shortly. I'm Courtney Chaffee on 97.7 Country WGLR.
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0: In area obituaries, 94-year-old Dolores D. Schupner of Platteville passed away May 14th. A celebration of life will be held from 11 a.m. to 2 p.m. on Saturday at the Melby Funeral Home and Crematory in Platteville. The celebration will conclude with a prayer service, and burial will be at a later date. For 94-year-old Dolores D. Schupner of Platteville. 85-year-old Lois Ann Kaiser of Hazel Green passed away June 1st. Family and friends may call from 2 to 5 p.m. on Sunday at the Miller Funeral Home in East Dubuque, Illinois, and from 9:30 to 10:15 a.m. on Monday at St. Joseph Church at Cincinnati, Wisconsin, where the Mass of Christian Burial will be celebrated at 10:30 a.m. Private family burial will be in the church cemetery. The parish rosary will be recited at 1:30 p.m. on Sunday at the funeral home. For 85-year-old Lois Ann Kaiser of Hazel Green. 88-year-old Paul Burbach of Dickeyville passed away June 3rd. A funeral service will be held at 10:30 a.m. on Monday at the Holy Ghost Catholic Church in Dickeyville. Burial will be held in Holy Ghost Church Cemetery in Dickeyville. Family and friends may call on Monday from 9:30 a.m. until the time of the service at the church. The Hawden Shield Funeral Home and Crematory of Cuba City is serving the family. In lieu of plants and flowers, a Paul W. Burbach Memorial Fund has been established. For 88-year-old Paul Burbach of Dickeyville. That's the obituary report. For full-length obituaries, visit our website at WGLR.com.
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14: It's a mile-high weekend for the Local 9 at the AmFam Golf Championship in Madison. I'm Doug Russell. We start in Denver. That's where the Brewers are this weekend for three with the Rockies. Colorado tied for the worst record in baseball. Milwaukee has a 4.5 game lead in the Central. Game one tonight starts at 7:40. Brandon Sproat pitches against Ryan Feltner. In the Midwest League tonight, the Timber Rattlers are at Cedar Rapids. Beloit travels to Peoria. Here at TPC Wisconsin in Madison, it's day one of competition at the AmFam Golf Championship. Again, it is a team format. The team of Freddie Jakobsen and Soren Keltzen, they've got a one-shot lead at minus 12. They're in the clubhouse, as are your second-place teams, Rory Sabatini and Brian Gay, as well as Richard Green and Mark Hensby. College basketball news, Wauwatosa West star Jaylen Brown has committed to Wisconsin. Brown is a four-star recruit, ranked 66th nationally. He's the first top 100 in-state player to come to Madison since Brevin Pritzel in 2015. 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
15: For the second year in a row, Mineral Point and Belmont are both going to the WIAA State Softball Tournament. In Division 4, Mineral Point 3, Fenimore nothing in the Riverdale sectional final. The Division 4 semifinals will be Thursday at 2 or 4:30 in the afternoon. Division 5, Belmont shuts out Ithaca Weston 7-0 at River Ridge. The Division 5 semifinals will be Thursday at 9 or 11:30 in the morning. Girls soccer, WIAA regional semifinals, Division 3, Platteville-Lancaster over Whitewater-Palmyra Eagles 6-1. Platteville-Lancaster goes to Walworth-Bigfoot-Williams Bay Saturday. McFarland over Prairie du Chien-Seneca-Waseca Steuben 8-0. Lakeside Lutheran over Dodgeville Mineral Point 7-1. Division 4, River Valley over Austin 6-0. River Valley goes to Lodi Saturday. And Wisconsinites Barneveld 5, Richland Center 0. 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Kansas City over the Twins 8-6. I'm Steve Prestigar.
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1: Soybeans were lower on fund and technical selling. The market's been waiting for an announcement that China has purchased some U.S. soybeans. Soybean meal and soybean oil were both sharply lower. July beans were down 8 at 11.21 and a half. August beans down 6 and a half at 11.26. July bean meal was down 5.20 at 308.50. Bean oil was down 217 points at 74.12. Corn was lower on fund and technical selling. Growing conditions in the U.S. remain generally favorable, and there are large crops expected out of South America. Energy markets were also sharply lower. July corn was down 7 at 417 and a half. September corn down 5 and 3 quarters at 427. The wheat complex was mixed. There's plenty of wheat available on the global market, and U.S. wheat isn't priced competitively. The market's watching the start of winter wheat harvest along with global harvest progress. In Chicago, July wheat down 1 3/4 at 580. September wheat down 2 1/2 at 592 3/4. In Kansas City, July wheat was up 1/2 at 620 3/4. And in Minneapolis, July wheat down 1 1/2 at 619 1/2. Live and feeder cattle were up on tight ready supplies. Box beef was higher and sharply higher at midday. August lives up 12 at 241.65. October lives up 32 at 234.12. August feeder cattle were up 52 cents at 353.90. Hogs were lower on fund and technical selling and lower cash business. Butcher hogs were steady and the major directs were down. Juneline hogs down 280 at 98.80. Augustine hogs were down $2.05 at $97.22. We'll have closing cash numbers on Brownfield coming up.
2: Good afternoon. 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Today, U.S. equities closed lower. The Dow closed down 694 points, closing today at 50,868. The Nasdaq closed down 1,122 points, closing today at 25,709. The S&P 500 closed down 200 points, closing today at 7,384. In the bond market, 10-year Treasury yields are trading at 4.54% higher. In stocks of local interest today, Apple and Company down $3.67, closing today at $307.56. Archer Daniels down $2.45, closing today at $80.92. 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Cummins Incorporated down $26.88, closing at $651.22. Deere & Company down $8.31, closing today at $583.44. Lansing Incorporated down 43 cents, closing at $10.66, excuse me. And Alliant Energy up $1.48, closing at $72.87. In commodity markets, the price of crude oil was down $2.66, closing at $90.40. And the spot price of gold was down $158.10 to $4,346.90. This has been today's Financial Market Report, brought to you on behalf of Edward Jones, member SIPC, and financial advisor Elena Reeves, serving individual investors with personalized attention and financial advice at 330 South Water Street, Highways 80 and 81, in Platteville next to Supps Nutrition. If you would like additional information, please contact our branch office at 608-348-2441. 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
1: There was a light to moderate round of direct cash cattle business throughout the week. Live deals in the South range from $255 to $258, about a dollar lower to $3 higher. Dress deals were at mostly $405 steady with the previous week's weighted average basis in Nebraska. Box beef closed mixed with light demand for light offerings. Choice up 4 cents at $3.92.70. Select was 35 cents lower at $3.82.69. Estimated cattle slaughter was 100,000 head. Cash hogs closed lower with a light negotiated run. Barrows and gilts at the national daily direct down $1.81 with a weighted average of $93.85. The Iowa Minnesota

0: Minnesota was 92 cents lower with a weighted average of 95.19, and the Western Corn Belt down 53 cents with a weighted average of 95.50. Pork values were sharply higher, up 305 at 101.18. Loins, butts, picnics, and ribs were all up sharply, and estimated hog slaughter was 473,000 head. I'm Megan Grebner for Brownfield.
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8: Here's your WGLR Tri-State Forecast. Lows of a low around 64. Tonight, under partly cloudy skies with a slight chance of thunderstorms. Partly cloudy skies tomorrow, high of 87. Mainly clear tomorrow night, lows around 64. Temps above average Sunday and Monday with highs from the low 80s to the mid 80s. Thunderstorms both days. Right now, 79. I'm staff meteorologist Jennifer Wojcicki.

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And the time has changed. I'll update you on that in just a few minutes.

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15: Here's your WGLR Tri-State Forecast. Lows level off around 64 tonight under partly cloudy skies with a slight chance of thunderstorms. Partly cloudy skies tomorrow, high of 87. Mainly clear tomorrow night, lows around 64. Temps above average Sunday and Monday with highs from the low 80s to the mid 80s. Thunderstorms both days. Right now, 79. I'm staff meteorologist Jennifer Wojcicki.

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0: 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Keith Urban featuring Michael McDonald and We Go Back. That's from his new album called Flow State, which is due out 1 week from today, June 12th. And it's an album of what he describes as yacht rock covers. That is an original that we just heard, but he also has Summer Breeze on there and quite a few other songs that you'll probably recognize. Brand new from Keith Urban, new album next Friday.
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3: Here's your WGLR Tri-State forecast. Lows of a low around 64. Tonight, under partly cloudy skies with a slight chance of thunderstorms. Partly cloudy skies tomorrow, high of 87. Mainly clear tomorrow night, lows around 64. Temps above average Sunday and Monday with highs from the low 80s to the mid 80s. Thunderstorms both days. Right now, 79. I'm staff meteorologist Jennifer Wojcicki.

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0: 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Dave Murphy, and tomorrow morning is the 2026 Iowa County Dairy Breakfast at Miller Time Farms near Avoca. It gets underway at 6:30 and goes until 11, rain or shine. And right now it's looking like shine for tomorrow. 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
6: Here's your WGLR Tri-State forecast. Lows level off around 64 tonight under partly cloudy skies with a slight chance of thunderstorms. Partly cloudy skies tomorrow, high of 87. Mainly clear tomorrow night, lows around 64. Temps above average Sunday and Monday with highs from the low 80s to the mid 80s. Thunderstorms both days. Right now, it's 78 degrees. I'm staff meteorologist Jennifer Wojcicki.

0: 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Congratulations, Teresa. And you can get signed up for our WGLR Allegiant Oil Superstar Summer on the contest page at WGLR.com.
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10: Here's your WGLR Tri-State forecast. Lows of aloft around 64. Tonight, under partly cloudy skies with a slight chance of thunderstorms. Partly cloudy skies tomorrow, high of 87. Mainly clear tomorrow night, lows around 64. Temps above average Sunday and Monday with highs from the low 80s to the mid 80s. Thunderstorms both days. Right now, it's 78 degrees. I'm staff meteorologist Jennifer Wojcicki.
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0: There he is, the Garth Man. Teresa White of Lancaster will be seeing him Wednesday, June 17th. She was our first winner of our Allegiant Oil Superstar Summer presented by Bally's Marquette and Prairie Farms. Dave Murphy giving you a personal invite to join me Sunday morning for 5 hours of classic country during the Roadhouse. Otherwise, have yourself a great weekend. Enjoy some outdoor time, maybe at the Iowa County Dairy Breakfast tomorrow or the Cuba City Police Department's cookout fundraiser at Weber Meats in Cuba City. That is happening tomorrow starting at 11 a.m. And those and a lot more events on our community events page at WGLR.com.
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